0: pitch on the way. His tick swing on and missed. A rather tipped foul. Nothing in one. Anyway, Halligan making his 19th appearance for the Sea Dogs. It is his 16th in relief. 1-2, 5.54 ERA. He's got 54 strikeouts and 37 and a third innings. Halligan's 0-1. Palma rolls it out to the third baseman. Liendo's there to scoop it up. Fire to first base in time. And there's one down. Rather, two down.
1: Second baseman number 6, Connor McGinnis.
0: So base is clear and two outs for Connor McGinnis, who has the biggest swing in this game. And if Somerset wins the first half, it's going to go down as one of the bigger swings of the Patriots' season. He's 1-for-3 with a grand slam. Lefty digs in. First pitch on the way. And McGinnis takes a curveball, dropped over the top of the zone for a strike. It was a 2-2 tie in the third inning. McGinnis' grand slam gave Somerset a 6-2 lead. Halligan fires the 0-1. And it's taken just inside. Another curveball barely missed. By the way, Yankees have a 5-1 lead now over the White Sox. 4-run bottom of the third just ended. 1-1. Missed low and in. Two balls and a strike to Connor. Had the Spencer Jones home run that tied the game up. And then a 4-run third, which included Spencer Jones walk. 2-1. Hit in the air well by McGinnis. Deep toward left field. Blaise going back towards the warning track. Up against the wall. He makes the catch right in front of the manual scoreboard to end the inning. So McGinnis with another deep fly ball. This one is held as we go to the home eighth inning. Somerset has a 6-4 lead here on Fox Sports New Jersey.
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0: 6-4 Somerset, bottom of the eighth inning as Trent Sellers is back out there, pitched a perfect seventh inning. And now we'll get the 2, 3, and 4 batters in Portland's order. Somerset catches a break because they won't have to face Romy Gonzalez again. Remember, his 2-run homer on Major League Rehab got this to a 2-run game. Instead, it's Stanley Tucker, right-handed batter, took over in the field and looked at a first pitch changeup for a strike on the outside corner. So first appearance of the day for Stanley Tucker, called up from single-A Salem earlier last week. And the 0-1. Curveball in the dirt. Ball and a strike from Sellers. Tucker this year played in 2 games on the road last week. He went 1-for-3, including a home run. But overall this year, batting .264 with 6 homers. Sellers hikes and deals. Swing and a miss through a curveball. 1-2. Meanwhile, out in Reading, Hartford Yard Goats have taken a 4-3 lead. They were down 3-0. Fourth inning came about. They scored 4 runs. Our old friend, Rock Riggio, scored the first of those four runs. A set from Sellers, and a pitch. Tucker taps it foul off of Palma, the catcher. Just got a piece. Rock Riggio, remember, was with Somerset for a good portion of last season through the trade deadline, got dealt to the Rockies in that trade for Jake Bird. And he's been with Hartford ever since. Sellers looks home. Here's the 1-2. Swing and a chopper, slowly hit towards short. Charging it is Cobb. It goes underneath his glove and into left center field. So Cobb makes the error. Somerset's fourth of the game. We'll get the tying run to the plate. Nate Baez. E6 for Cobb. It's been so shorthanded all year, but not on that big ground ball. Six outs again for Sellers here, trying to keep this game in check. For Cobb, that's his sixth error of the season. All at shortstop as Nate Baez digs in. Right-handed batter, crowd getting restless. First pitch, and Baez takes a fastball to chest for strike one. Baez 1-for-3. His first inning home run gave Portland an early lead. Then they took a 2-1 lead. Sellers spins and throws to first, keeping an eye on Tucker, who this year has 16 stolen bases between three levels, none of them at AA yet. Sellers brings the hands together. Here's the 0-1. Baez shoots it out of play down the right field line. So Somerset trying to handle its own business as Hartford leads 4-3. They will need some help from Reading at least a few times this week. Somerset, if you're new to the program, they've got to win one more game than Hartford this week in order to clinch a playoff berth. No balls and two strikes. Sellers comes home. Tucker runs. The pitch goes outside for ball one, and Tucker goes to second base with a steal, his 17th of the year, and his first at AA. So the Sea Dogs putting forth a good effort to try and score for the first time since the third inning. All 10 runs in this game scored in the first three innings.

Sellers brings the hands together. They're banging on the bleachers here in Portland. Comes home with a 1-2. Swing and a miss. Got him with the changeup running up and in. Two strikeouts for Sellers. That dastardly changeup for his second strikeout of the night. Was running up and near the hands. It was in the strike zone. But it's a big first out of the inning, bringing Ronald Rosario to the plate. Rosario, the righty, 0-for-3 today. Tucker leading at second. Set from Sellers. First pitch on the way. Rosario fouls it straight back to the left of the press box. Game 1 of 6 this week. It is going to be a high-leverage series for the Patriots, especially pending what's going on in Reading. Sellers gets the sign. There's the 0-1. Tucker's running. Pitches in the dirt and off the glove of Palma. So Tucker steals third base. Back-to-back steals. His first and second at Double A. And his 17th and 18th overall this year. Infield still playing back. Sellers 1-1. Swing and a miss. Went to the slider. Two balls and a strike. Time briefly called for. Now Sellers back out there. The Kennewick, Washington native, in relief of Cade Smith. He deals home, and it's lined in the air toward left field, right at Jackson Castillo. He makes the grab. Tucker tags from there. Castillo's throw is cut off, and it'll be a sacrifice.

set 6, Portland 5. Patriots are trying to win again. They're winners in 7 of their last 9, trying to make it 8 of 10, and trying to pull to 8 games over 500 in the final week of the first half. Leading by a run, 6-7 and 8 due up, Miguel Blais, Marvin Alcantara, and Nelly Taylor. A part of the order that includes a couple top 30 prospects of the Red Sox. Trent Sellers for his third inning of relief, back out there. Righty sets, first pitch is taken low and outside, ball one. Blais today, 1-for-3 with a double. We were talking about how he's been heating up recently with 4 extra base hits a week ago and 1 again today. Sellers stares in, here's the 1-0. Blais takes the changeup, landing on the inside corner for a strike. Sellers vying for what would be his first save since June 4th, 2024, just over 2 years ago, because he's mostly worked as a starter. 1-1. Fastball strike catches the inside corner. Sellers has plenty left in the tank, 35 pitches deep for a guy that's stretched out as a starter, one of technically 8 with the Patriots. He gets ahead on Blais. He deals the 1-2. Swinging a chopper on the ground towards short. Cobb is there, pats his glove, fires to first, in time for out number 1. Nicely done by Cobb on a routine ground out. Somerset 2 outs away. Trying to move what would be a season best 8 games over 500 as Marvin Alcantara digs in. And if they win, they would momentarily be in a tie for first with Hartford. Whether they're in first by the end of the night, a lot depends on the outcome of their game. Alcantara the righty. First pitch to him. Taken just upstairs. The changeup misses for ball one. 9th batter faced by Sellers since he came on to start the 7th inning. The only base runner he's allowed was on an E6 and a run that scored. 1-0 pitch. Swing and a miss. Fastball running up near the hands. 1-1. Tomorrow night, another 6 o'clock first pitch between 2 lefties. Xavier Rivas, Yankees number 23 prospect, will get the ball. The 1-1. Right down Broadway. A fastball at the chest for a strike. On the other end for Portland tomorrow, it'll be another big league rehabber. Lefty Patrick Sandoval will make his 5th rehab start. Ball and 2 strikes from Sellers. He delivers. And it's taken low and outside. Went to the curve that time. Ball 2. Fouled straight back. Coming this way right in front of me. Oh, man. That almost got me. I was headed for my iPad. So close. 2-2 coming. And Alcantara rips it deep in the air. Left field. That ball's going to sail over the monster and tie the game. Marvin Alcantara ties it up at 6 with his 5th home run of the season. Third homer of the game for the Sea Dogs. They scratch out an unearned run in the 8th and pick up Alcantara's 5th homer, his 19th RBI in the bottom of the 9th. That'll bring Nelly Taylor to the plate with 1 out and the bases empty. So a chance suddenly to win the game for the Sea Dogs with a home run. Taylor today is 0-for-3. Sellers deals, swing and a miss. Went to the changeup, nothing in 1. That home run by Alcantara over the monster was hit 101, listed at 407 feet away from the plate, and it was on a changeup in near the hands, inside part of the plate. So suddenly Somerset is playing defense. Here's the 0-1. Taylor takes the changeup just inside for ball 1. Now the 1-1.

0: Taylor takes a strike. There's a changeup painting the inside corner for Trent. Now the pitch. Swing and a miss. He got him to chase out of the zone. Fastball up and away, and Sellers picks up his third strikeout. Rather, his fourth strikeout. So Sellers picks up Somerset's 10th strikeout as a team between he and Cade Smith. First earned run the heel out came on the homer. And that'll bring Aubrey Liendo to the plate. Two out, bases empty. Somerset now hoping this game goes to extras. Tied at six. First pitch on the way. Liendo takes a fastball strike at the knees, nothing in one. So this is now feeling like an eerily similar game to yesterday. Or I should say the last game, which was Sunday. It was tied at six after nine. Somerset won in extras. 0-1. Liendo rolls it up the third baseline, foul, and falls behind 0-2. Patriots had a chance to walk it off. Today, they're on the road, so they will not have a chance to do that. They're going to have to go on offense in the top of the 10th inning, should they get there. Part of the order will be up, and Jackson Castillo will be the pinch runner. Sellers trying to get through the ninth first. Dials up the 0-2, and it's lined in the air toward right field, sending Gladney back towards the warning track. He reaches up, and it's over his head. Banging off the bottom of the wall, Liendo takes off for second and stops there with a two-out, two-strike double. Gladney almost grabbed it, running from his right to his left. But it pinged off the bottom of the wall. And the winning run is at second base now for Franklin Arias. And it would not be a surprise to see them intentionally walk Arias. We've seen this act before. Arias has been one of the clutch hitters in the Eastern League all year long. He had a game-tying home run against Somerset in the ninth inning back in late April. And indeed, they're all intentionally walking. So that is not a surprise at all. And that run means nothing with two outs in the bottom of the sixth. The next run wins the game for Portland. And they're going to put Stanley Tucker in the batter's box. Tucker came in to replace Romy Gonzalez, the rehabbing major leaguer at second base at the start of the eighth inning. Reached on an error and scored the fifth run. Two on, two out. Sellers delivers. Ground ball foul to the left of home plate. Nothing in one. And as a reminder, whichever batter makes the final out of this inning would start the ninth inning, rather the 10th extra innings, at second base. That's what the automatic base runner means. Liendo and Arias at second and first. Sellers deals the 0-1. And it's ripped foul over the third base bag. And Sellers gets ahead with two strikes. That was Trent's 50th pitch. 33 of them have been strikes. Somerset trying to pull another one out of the hat. They were leading this game 6-2. Now it's knotted back up. Sea Dogs looking for a gutsy win of their own. Winning run at second. No balls. Two strikes. Sellers delivers. And Tucker takes the slider outside. Ball one. Liendo at second base has 11 steals this year. So he's got good speed. One ball, two strikes. Sellers hikes and deals. It's in the dirt. Sliding grab by catcher Palma on a changeup that missed ball two. If this inning continues, Nate Baez is waiting on deck. Sellers dangles the right arm. Shakes his head once. Shakes his head twice. Now has the sign. What does he go with for the two-ball, two-strike pitch? Here it is. And Tucker bats it in the air, deep toward right field, down the line. Gladney calling for it near foul ground. He drops the ball, and Portland wins. Gladney misread the ball, and the Sea Dogs walk it off in the ninth inning. 7-6 the final. A walk-off pop-fly single from Stanley Tucker. And the Patriots drop game one. by a final score of 7-6. We'll come back and wrap things up on the postgame show presented by Flemington Department Store on Fox Sports New Jersey.
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3: 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Somerset loses 7-6. They've now been walked off on 7 times this year, and they get this one over with in game one, and I mean that by they've been walked off on in every road ballpark they've played in this season of all their road trips. So that is, you know, something tough Somerset's had to deal with all year as they dropped to 35-29. The Sea Dogs pick up the win in the series opener, improving to 32-31. Patriots led this game as much as 6-2, but Sea Dogs had the lead 3 different times, including the ultimate lead in the bottom of the ninth. Game started with a Nate Baez home run. His 7th of the year made it 1-0. In the second inning, Connor McGinnis, able to get a ground out that scored Somerset's first run, tied the game at 1. Then the Sea Dogs took the lead on a Marvin Alcantara RBI single, and that would provide some foreshadowing for what was to come. Sea Dogs led 2-1 there. Patriots took the lead on a fielding error by first baseman Ronald Rosario. Kobe Morales reached first base, and that allowed Jackson Castillo to score what was at the time the tying run. The score was 2-2 in that third inning. Later that inning, Somerset kept the bases loaded. Connor McGinnis hit his first double-A home run to the batter's eye in center field. It was a grand slam that gave Somerset a 6-2 lead, and as it turned out, that was the final run that Somerset scored. Sea Dogs kept chipping away. Romy Gonzalez, the rehabbing major leaguer, hit a 2-run homer in the third. That made the score 6-4. That stayed the score until the 8th inning. Ronald Rosario scratched out an unearned run on a sacrifice fly in the 8th. That made it 6-5, Somerset. Then we would go to the 9th, and with a couple of outs already recorded, Marvin Alcantara hit a home run, his 5th of the year, tied the game. And then with 2 outs, 3 straight base runners reached. It was a double that came off the bat of Nelly Taylor, or rather from Aubrey Liendo, then an intentional walk, and then a popped fly double from Stanley Tucker, a ball that DJ Gladney couldn't catch up to. It was popped into no man's land down the right field line and wound up giving Portland the winning run. So Patrick Halligan earns the win. The Portland bullpen was outstanding. They combined on 5 1/3 scoreless innings in this game. Even the starter, Blake Wehunt, gave up only 2 earned runs out of the 6 total. Caleb Bolden, 3 1/3, no runs, no walks, a hit, 5 strikeouts, and a no decision. And Patrick Halligan improves to 2-2 with 1 strikeout, 1 hit, no walks, in 2 scoreless innings as he earns the win for Portland. For Somerset, starter Kate Smith was solid. 6 innings, 4 hits, 4 earned runs, 3 walks, and 6 strikeouts with 2 homers. And then Trent Sellers tagged with his first blown save of the season and his 2nd loss of the season. Sellers got credit for 2 2/3 innings, 3 runs, 2 of them earned, 3 hits, a walk, 4 strikeouts, and the home run allowed to Alcantara that tied this game. Offensively for Somerset, it was a 2-hit game for Kobe Morales, who reached base the 2 times plus the error that he reached on. Morales had an RBI, a run, and 2 hits. And a 5-RBI game for Connor McGinnis, highlighted by his grand slam. That was Somerset's 6th grand slam of the season, leading all AA teams And in the case for Connor McGinnis, the five RBIs, that's a new career high. McGinnis had previously a season high of two RBIs versus Winston-Salem. And McGinnis, obviously in his first year, had never had more than two RBIs. So that grand slam more than doubled his previous career high in runs driven in. So Somerset suffers a heartbreaking loss, 7-6, and all eyes are going to be on the Hartford Yardgoats now, because if Somerset, with their loss, if Hartford wins, the Patriots would fall to a game and a half back of first with five left. And if Hartford loses, Patriots would stay a half game back of first place. As we take a look at the out-of-town scores, there's also a team chasing Somerset. The third-place New Hampshire Fisher Cats entered the day three games behind Somerset. Right now, they're 3.5 back of Hartford. And in that game right now, New Hampshire is visiting Binghamton and leading 4-1 in the bottom of the ninth inning, where Binghamton has the bases loaded. That game's in the bottom of the ninth once again. We'll have to worry about New Hampshire later in the week if they can pile on some wins. Right now in Chesapeake, 8-2 lead for the Bay Sox over the Richmond Flying Squirrels in a game that has no playoff implications. Same as the one in Akron, where the Rubber Ducks lead the Curve 4-1. And the game that all eyes are on right now, the Hartford Yardgoats holding a 5-4 lead over Reading in the bottom of the sixth inning there. Somerset needs some help from Reading to try and steal a win at home and keep the Patriots a half game back in a game tonight that flat out got away from Somerset. Earlier today, Erie with a 3-1 win over Harrisburg. Coming up next in our post-game show presented by Flemington Department Store, we'll get you a look at some Yankees out-of-town scores. That includes on the farm and in the big leagues right after this on Fox Sports New Jersey.
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3: Well, a very tough pill for Somerset to swallow tonight. It is their seventh walk-off loss of the season, and it's just remarkable. They've lost a game in walk-off fashion at every ballpark they've played at this year. Six different ballparks, six different road trips they have been walked off on in seven games total. Binghamton did it twice back in April. So Patriots have had to overcome a lot of really tough losses like this, and they have persevered, stayed in the fight, so to speak, through 64 games in to stay 35-29. Portland, with that win, improves to 32-31. They actually pick up a game in the standings on the Patriots. They're now, as it stands, 3.5 games back of first place Hartford, and they sit three games back of Somerset with the win today. Stephen Cusimano back with you on the post-game show. Take a look at our brother international affiliate scoreboard, starting in single-A Tampa. Tarpons are up big time, a three-homer game in that one for one of the batters in their lineup. It is Luis Pueyo, 20-year-old, has a three-homer game and seven RBIs for the Tarpons. And if that wasn't enough, Jackson Lovich, team leader in homers, hit his 12th of the season tonight, leading 13-6. They are in complete command at home versus the single-A Fort Myers Mighty Muscles. 13 runs for the Tarpons. How about also 13 runs for the Hudson Valley Renegades? And they're on a home run spree, too. 11th of the year for Kyle West, 5th of the year for Roderick Arias, a two-homer game for Josh Moylan, his 12th and 13th of the year, as well as Cor Jackson's 7th homer of the year, and Wilson Rodriguez's 5th of the year, and Camden Troyer's 7th home run of the year. So the Renegades actually just did another one. 14-4 is now the score after Troyer just homered. They now have 7 home runs in that game. I gotta figure that's close to a franchise record, but they are dominating right now in a game where Kyle West is leading the way with 4 RBIs. Josh Moylan is leading the way with 3 hits. And there are 3 runs scored for Cor Jackson. They are all up on the Rome Emperors, which are the Braves' high A affiliate, in the top of the 7th inning. Much different story in Scranton-Wilkes-Barre. They're leading 2-1 over the Columbus Clippers in AAA. Of note in that game, former Patriot Austin Wells on Major League Rehab for cervical headaches, which are related to his spine. First game of rehab for Wells. He's 0-2 with a walk. In the game, really strong start for Brendan Beck. He's through 6 innings, 1 earned run, 3 hits, a walk, and 9 strikeouts for Beck, who made his big league debut earlier this year. Also of note, of Scranton Wilkes-Barre's 4 hits, one of them a double from George Lombard Jr., as they lead 2-1 in the top of the 7th inning. Finally, the Yankees in complete command as well. They're leading the White Sox 11-1. Those 11 runs unanswered, including the second homer of the year and of the career for Spencer Jones. His best bud, Ben Rice, with his 20th homer of the year, and Paul Goldschmidt with his 10th of the season. Looking like Gerrit Cole is in shape to pick up a win. Cole, on 5 innings pitched, has given up only 1 hit. It was the Andrew Benintendi home run, as Cole seeks and is in complete command of what would be his second win of the season. He's through 5 innings, 6 strikeouts, and he's done it on 62 pitches. In that game, 3 hits as well for Cody Bellinger, 2 RBIs for him, 2 RBIs for Spencer Jones, and 2 RBIs for our bud Ben Rice. Yankees looking to improve to 44-27. As for Somerset, they will be looking to even this series tomorrow. They're 35-29 at the end of play today. They've now lost 2 of their last 4 games, and Portland, keeping its playoff hopes alive, improved to 32-31. Tomorrow's game will be another 6 o'clock first pitch. Pregame coverage will start at 5:45 here on Fox Sports Radio, New Jersey. For the Red Sox, left-hander Patrick Sandoval will make a Major League rehab start for the Portland Sea Dogs tomorrow night. And for the Patriots, their lefty, Yankees number 23 prospect Xavier Rivas, will get the ball. He's 3-3 with a 6.13 ERA. We'll see you then at 5:45. For all of us with the Somerset Patriots, including Adam Beck and Mike Lawrence, I'm Stephen Cusimano saying so long and good night from Delta Dental Park at Hadlock Field. The game took place in 2 hours and 34 minutes in front of a crowd of 5,192 on a Tuesday night where it was 74 degrees and partly cloudy. I'm Stephen Cusimano saying so long. We'll see you tomorrow night. Our final score from Portland in walk-off fashion was the Portland Sea Dogs 7 and the Somerset Patriots 6.
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16: It's your teeth, Reggie. I don't know whether to smile at you or kick a field goal, man.
13: All right, let's get to it. We're going to try to knock these out quickly. So we're only going to give you about 20, 25 seconds. We get to a few of these. 25, 30 seconds max. Kerry, who we got?
17: We got Peter in Honolulu. You're on with the iCouple. Who you trashing, Peter?
13: Who you trashing, Peter?
11: I'm trashing Rob Parker. He was all in on Wemby.
17: Wow.
11: Unless he has a doctor's note to explain the missed absences after 2 days after the NBA Finals, he's out, man. He's a forced suspension, something. He was all in on Wemby. Everyone knows it's Wemby. It's not Wemby. It's Jalen.
18: Appreciate it.
19: Everyone knows it's Wemby.
18: We don't know right now. We don't know. Are you saying I need to come up with a hit 'em up version?
17: You got
18: to
17: get
18: for Jalen Brunson.
17: You got to get some, Kelvin.
18: I might do a hit 'em up version.
20: Have it ready before he gets back.
18: All right. Ooh, I might do a hit 'em up. Some Tupac, you know what I'm saying? Get at him. All right, who we got?
17: We got to go to New York, so we're going to go Leo in New York City. Who you trashing, Leo?
21: Man, I was going to trash Rob Parker, but you know what? I'm going to put that on the back burner. I'm trashing everything out there that sits over there. I hate Knicks fans. I don't want the Knicks to win. I hate Knicks fans. Guess what? We don't care. You couldn't say nothing to a New Yorker back then. You think we want to hear what you got to say now? Man, please. I can keep that over there. We don't want to hear it, all right? When your favorite player used to come to the Garden and drop 45 50 quid, who stood up and gave him a standing ovation? Knicks fan. But you sit over there. We hate Knicks fans. Guess what Knicks fans never say? We never hate another fan base. We might hate Trae Young. We might hate Wemby, but we don't hate y'all because we don't think about y'all. Keep that over there. You heard?
18: You heard?
17: You heard?
18: Oh, that's
17: you funny. Want to do one more?
20: One more.
17: All right, we're going to go Rocky in South Carolina. Who are you trashing, Rocky?
22: In the Brandon Sorsby case, I'm trash talking all the adults in the room, judges, lawyers, administrators, coaches, donors, and so forth, so on and so forth. We got a young man who made a mistake. Hey, we all make mistakes, and there's mistakes in life. Unfortunately, maybe addiction, but there are also consequences to those. There was one consequence. It could have been figured out, but it's almost borderline exploitation, so I'm trash-talking all the adults. Thank God somebody just maybe put something in to make the right decision to get done so he can get on with his life. Right now, football might not be the most important thing. So that's who I'm trashing.
18: Hey, I tell you what, man, good call. I appreciate you. Yeah, we can't get another. But hey, shout out to everybody, man. Maybe we'll try to get another call a little bit later on. Doesn't have to be trash talking. But you can also throw those on YouTube, or if you want to tweet us as well, you can do so. K-Dub Live for myself and Kerry 25 Rhodes. Good calls, though. And listen, I talked about that, Kerry. Yeah. The judge, you just be like, well, he's going to hurt if he doesn't play and he needs. I'm like, dude, there has to be some semblance of consequences for what you're doing, your actions, right? Am I wrong?
23: We are.
18: Hey, what up? It's Kelvin Washington from The Odd Couple. 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
5: NBC News Radio, I'm Scott Carr. Most polling places have closed in Georgia, Oklahoma, Alabama, and Washington, D.C., where primary elections have been held today. President Trump's political clout's again on the ballot. He's given a last-minute endorsement to Republican congressman in Georgia's Senate race, Mike Collins, over former football coach Derek Dooley. In Alabama's Republican Senate primary runoff, Trump-backed Congressman Barry Moore is facing former Navy SEAL Jared Hudson. Primaries were held in Washington, D.C. for mayor and a new non-voting delegate to Congress. The U.S. and Iran are set to officially sign a framework agreement on Friday. Vice President J.D. Vance tells NBC News the details related to the deal won't be released until after the ceremony, when the next phase of negotiations will start. Meantime, President Trump's expressed frustration toward Israel's handling of their conflict with Hezbollah. Iran's foreign minister says if Israeli forces remain in Lebanon, that would violate the deal. It would see the full opening of the Strait of Hormuz and lead to direct talks related to Iran's nuclear program. Two men from Southern California are facing charges in connection with an alleged terror plot that targeted Sunday night's UFC event on the White House lawn. We get more from Daniel Martindale.
20: Brian Omar Roa and Michael Allen Thomas from Riverside County are facing federal conspiracy to commit murder charges. Both men made their initial court appearances on Monday in Riverside. The FBI says they are planning to use explosive-laden drones and snipers to assassinate political leaders at UFC Freedom 250. Authorities confirm a multi-agency law enforcement operation successfully neutralized the threat of a large-scale attack. A federal criminal complaint says Roa and Thomas were reported to the FBI by a 19-year-old co-conspirator from Ohio.
5: A manhunt's now underway in Delaware after a gunman opened fire inside a hospital, killing one person and wounding another. It happened inside the Wilmington Hospital, which was previously on lockdown. Scott Carr, NBC News Radio.
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27: Ninth inning, 8-2 over the Marlins. Garrett Cole and the Yankees lead the White Sox 11-1 in the top of the sixth. I'm Steve DeSager.
28: One guy is happily divorced. One guy is happily married. One guy gets called daddy by his three beautiful daughters. One guy gets called daddy after a credit card approval. One guy won a state high school basketball championship. One guy only covered a state high school basketball championship. One guy's been inducted into three halls of fame. One guy has only mopped a hall. Does this seem weird to anybody else? Can this sports writer and this sports fan share a radio show without driving each other crazy? Now, live from the Fox Sports Radio studios, here's Fox Sports Radio's Odd Couple with Kerry Rhodes sitting in for Rob Parker. Here's Kelvin Washington.
13: I'm about to yell at you in a second here, Lexi, a.k.a. Alex. It's the Odd Couple. Rob Parker is out. Kerry Rhodes in. Kelvin Washington on a Trash Talking Tuesday. Pretty good. I wish we had a little bit more time. Phone lines were lit up. We could have had a few more, but
2: I got it. I wish you guys heard.
13: Lexi, cut the music. Hold on. I'm trash talking Rob G. Come on, Rob G. Listen to this. You know good and well. Tell me this is not facts. I cut you 75% of the phone call slack when Rob ain't here.
2: Yes, that is true.
13: So give me a little bit now. Rob, you know he is waiting to get the phone. He comes on. Fire Miss Johnson, 877-99. Oh, fuck.
2: But Rob G, what's wrong with the calls? I tune in to hear Kelvin and Kerry. With all due respect to Andrea in Massachusetts, Marcus Sacramento, and Kevin in Culver City, MJ in New Orleans. We thank you for being a P1 listener.
3: What's going on, gentlemen?
2: But I have never tuned in here. Like, man, I can't wait to hear what
13: I can't wait to hear Andre.
2: What Trucker Don has to say about this one.
13: He's two. You know, I was thinking about making some more twins. Ran into a couple of girls down there in Utah.
3: That's,
13: oh, man.
3: That's funny.
13: All right, but forget all that. Every morning I wake up at the butt crack of dawn to go do TV, Spectrum News 1, morning anchor there. Mm-hmm. Shout out to them. And it's a thing we do. It's called, you know, burying a headline, where it's in a sense of like, you know, that's the big thing. We got to get the headlines out. Alex, hit me with something. I don't know, some breaking news or something right now. Because somebody buried a headline, Kerry Rhodes.
2: What happened?
13: I go into the room with those knuckleheads.
2: Mm-hmm.
13: And we're just, you know, talking it up. And we start talking some, I'm like, man, they were showing the, right before this match, it literally 13 seconds in, Argentina, Algeria. And I was like, man, this is just really big. When I said football is our biggest, but it's still no way near soccer or the world.
2: Right.
13: And then Elijah goes, yeah, man, it is amazing. I was like, wow. Because I was at the match last week. We've been talking about World Cup for a week. And Prince Elijah doesn't tell us that he was at the match.
2: He's been at the... What match was he at?
13: USA!
2: Oh.
13: No? Which one? Tell me. We don't hear him. Tell somebody, tell us which one.
3: Qatar versus Switzerland.
13: Qatar versus Switzerland.
3: The big money team, you know?
13: Qatar. Yeah. But the point is, we've been talking about World Cup for weeks. He's going casually, oh, yeah, I was at the match. It was good.
2: You know why?
13: Why?
2: Because if you would have said he had... front row seats at the soccer match, you're gonna be in this pocket. You're gonna be pocket watching.
13: You are underselling how much watching I'm about to be doing.
2: Exactly.
13: This man is Prince Elijah.
2: See?
13: And baby, when I tell you he's got his own money, he has got his own money. I know Prince Zamunda when I meet him.
2: Uh-huh.
13: He is the Prince Zamunda. He's not telling us. He don't know. Listen, I'm doing okay. Okay, I'm doing okay. Nobody goes on more trips than Elijah. Rob G, tell me when I'm lying.
2: You're so right, you can't turn left.
13: Matter of fact, I'm pocket watching more than Rob G. Rob G is the ultimate pocket watcher.
2: I tried to save you, Elijah. See, I had your back on that.
13: You can't do nothing around Rob G. You can't get a coffee in Rob G. I'll be on the phone when we do our little pre-show stuff, and I'm like, yeah, hold on, Rob G, I'm about to get coffee. There you go. Must be got money, got a coffee. I got a coffee.
2: Hey, don't say it to me, because Rob G's always,
3: Wait till Rob G finds out Kerry's trip he's got coming up.
13: You can't do nothing around Rob G. Anything you do. No, I'm about to go pick up dinner. Oh, I guess you can pick up dinner. You going to eat and feed your family? You going to feed your family?
2: Wait, you got a meal for eight. You only got four people in the building.
3: Got a plate for everybody at the table, huh?
13: Oh, I guess you got leftovers.
2: Oh, you just going to fill up a gas tank today. Okay.
13: All right. Around you like, let me fill up my tank. Oh, you going to go get gas.
2: Oh, you ain't going to put three quarters in. You going to put the full tank.
13: Let me guess.
2: I bet you get premium, don't you?
13: Oh, you're going to get gas till it actually pops on its own.
2: You're going to get a little gas in your hands when you come out.
13: Lock it up and let it pop. I got to stop it when I want to stop it.
2: Why don't you save that gas? It's coming on your arm.
13: You can't do nothing around Rob G. My gosh. Oh, hold on, Raji. Here you go. Sorry. Have a blessed day. No, you bless you. Right, what you do? Oh, no, I gave a couple bucks to a homeless man. Oh, you just giving.
2: My
13: you
2: God.
13: Out here sacrificing and giving to people.
2: He pulled out his wallet. My wallet, too. My wallet, $2 short, too.
13: $2 short. Help me out. If you yeah. Meanwhile, every time I talk to you, oh, man. Oh, we just got this new roof.
2: We just yeah, got, you got the seamless roof.
3: Seamless roof.
13: Seamless roof. Yeah. Oh, no, it's crazy. I had to switch from this one to the bigger one car. Oh, it's wild out here in these streets.
3: We got too many AC units now. It's too cold.
13: Yeah, man. Have you ever heard of a gate that, like, we got the... I know you want to go to heaven, Kelvin. These are pearly gates. We got them now in my house. Every time I look at you,
2: we do got facts. One of those here. Yeah.
13: Every time I talk to him, something else. Pocket watch.
3: Hey, don't forget that we had to trade our Tesla for a different
13: we
3: Tesla.
13: We had to get an even bigger one, man. I ain't going to lie. It fit every. You need a ride. It fits. Elijah, HRU, I need this segment. I want to put this up so I can roast Rob G for pocket watching. HRU, Elijah, I need it. All right, let's get this one. Oh, real quick, before we get to all that. Now I'm burying headlines. Speaking of gas, ironically enough. 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Search iCouple FSR. You'll find us there. Always some good stuff. Shout out to YouTubians. Probably talking crazy right now on there. I might log in. Let me see what they're talking about. I'm scared. They might be talking reckless. All right, Rob G, let's get to this. I was just walking around the building here grabbing some water, and I heard Dan Patrick for this morning basically kind of admitting, like, hey, a lot of us didn't think Jalen Brunson was a 1A, and everybody's kind of eating crow. And he was like, but it's everybody. Don't try to have revisionist history now. But have we gone crazy with Jalen Brunson?
2: Abso-freaking-lutely. And I'm celebrating the short king, Jalen Brunson. We've been celebrating him all playoff. Everybody except Rob Parker was like, hey, man, Jalen Brunson and these Knicks aren't of a heater. Mm-hmm. Having a magical run of the postseason, magical run of the NBA Finals. And he caps it off with a 45-point masterpiece in Game 5 to clinch the NBA Finals on the road in San Antonio. We love Jalen Brunson. You mentioned he's a Hall of Famer now in your book. Slam dunk, no doubt about it. But here's the problem. You can celebrate Jalen Brunson. You can appreciate what he's done for New York as a city, what he's done for that franchise, and still have some context when you're talking about where he is, both currently in the NBA and where he is in the pantheon of basketball. There are people, reputable people, Hall of Famers, basketball, people who literally wrote a book on basketball. It's called The Book of Basketball, saying that Jalen Brunson right now is a top five NBA player.
13: I know.
2: That Jalen Brunson right now is a better player than SGA and Luka Doncic. That Jalen Brunson all time is currently now ranked ahead of Steve Nash, Jason Kidd, James Harden, George Gervin. Like,
13: no, you gotta relax with the
2: Can we
13: kid.
2: Pause for the cause just for a yeah. second with Jalen Brunson?
13: All right. First of all, I'm a huge J. Kidd guy, so we're not quite there yet because we have the luxury of looking at the totality of somebody's career, right? So we can, like, we're still in the middle of his. He's 29. He's got, like I said earlier, I think he's probably got three more years of, like, elite, maybe even four, and then, like, you know, two, three more, like, really good, and then we'll see what it is after that. Everybody can't be LeBron or KD, just absurd, and Steph at 38, 39, 40 kind of a thing. But I think what you're catching, Rob G., is this. The accolade caught up what your eyes were witnessing over the last 3 years, three, four years. And here's what I mean. We have been witnessing, like, dang, on a random Tuesday night in January, Jalen Brunson closed out a game, hit some big shots, they win. You're like, dang, okay. You witnessed it 2-3 years ago. Like, dang. You witnessed it 2 years ago. Dang. You witnessed it last year, coming back a few times, and we talked about it. Down 20. Game one and game two against Boston in Boston. Down. What do they do? Yeah. Come back and win. Jalen Brunson closing out. He's Cleveland last series before the finals. Down 22. Come back 7.5 left in the game. They win.
2: Yep.
13: Jalen Brunson repeatedly closes games, ices out, makes big plays. And so you were seeing it, but you're like, man, but it's Tuesday in January. What does it really matter? You're watching it and you're saying, all right, but is it on the biggest stage? And what I think happened, Rob G, Kerry, is that we finally saw what we were witnessing with our eyes and like, oh, I see it, but it don't matter yet. Happened at the best time ever when it mattered. And I think that's why we're like, oh, so what I've been seeing for the last few years is this guy's a closer, this guy's a killer, this guy's a winner, mm-hmm. this guy can drag his team, this guy can do it in multitude of ways. They can blow you out like they had a plus 24 margin throughout the playoffs till the finals. Mm-hmm. And then it was, we're down 15, 20, 29, and we keep coming back. However do you want it? Remember that song? However do you need it? It was becoming, we can be down, we can be up, it can be close, and I can do it. And I think that's why, Rob G., and there's a lot of guys who have had great careers, who have had great moments, who have great seasons, but you didn't feel like they could close it single-handed. Like, they couldn't ice it. They couldn't get it done. Mm-hmm. And I think that's why people are saying, what I've been witnessing for the last couple, two, 3 years, I'm like, oh, shoot, okay. He looked like one of those ones. He finally crystallized it with an NBA Finals MVP and winning the trophy.
17: Yeah. We are jumping the shark for sure. But I mean, if you're coming into this season, am I putting Jalen Brunson in my top five? No. But am I putting Jalen Brunson in my top 10 in this coming into the season? Yes.
13: Mm-hmm.
17: If that's pretty accurate, right?
13: And I think because listen, those things need to be adjusted year in, year out. Because guys get older, yes. Guys get banged up. There's a younger guy that got better. Mm-hmm. Like, so it's fair to readjust.
17: So yeah, like me saying he's top 10 coming into the season, I don't think anything's wrong with that, right? But as far as these top fives and starting to put them over Luka and SGA at this point, you just can't do it, especially SGA. I mean, he won a championship as well, and we know he just came off two MVPs back-to-back. So not putting them in that tier yet, and I don't even think he cares. And I don't think this really matters in the grand scheme of things, but as far as being prisoners of the moment, most of us are in a lot of these situations, so giving him his flowers.
13: Speak for yourself.
17: Yeah, I know. Giving him his flowers is perfectly fine, but top five and all that stuff, just let's pump the brakes on it. And I love Jalen.
13: Okay. Because we're having a fun day.
17: What you got?
13: By the way, we have a goal. What? No goal? So we have two goals that were taken back because of offsides?
3: Both offsides.
13: All right. I'm about to get Lexi teed up. Lexi, you looking a bit
3: disappointed. I'm so excited right now.
13: I know. All right. Just for fun, Rob G and Carrie.
17: Uh-huh.
13: Stop me when I name a guy that you believe he's better than. I'm going to name like the top guys in the league uh-huh. that you're taking to, just for fun.
17: Yep.
13: Joker?
6: No.
17: No.
13: Luka?
6: No.
17: No.
13: SGA?
6: No.
17: No.
13: Giannis?
6: No.
17: Right now, I'm not sure. So I'm going to say, yeah.
13: Jalen Brunson is better than Giannis.
17: I just said yes.
13: Yeah, I'm saying for me. I'm saying no.
6: Wow.
13: I'm saying,
6: so y'all don't like defense then. Kerry, you play with all pro safety.
17: Yeah.
6: A defender. Stop guys from scoring. Uh-huh. And you're like, yeah.
17: Yeah, I'll
6: take the 5'11", 225-pound guy over there.
17: Yeah,
13: can I tell you why?
17: He's going to be available, and I don't trust Giannis' health right now. So I'm not just, it's not just about, what we talked about Cat and Brunson, the talent. It's not that. I don't trust Giannis right now.
13: It's my smoke. And Joker gets some of the smoke. Yes, he's better than Brunson. I'm not. But my smoke is, for where we keep telling, how many MVPs does Joker have? Three? What do people say? Should have been four. It should have been me. Well, you telling me a four-time MVP that can't get to the Western Conference Finals routinely?
17: Yeah.
13: That can't get to the finals routinely? Four-time MVP? Where they do that at? Tell me another MVP that's four that wasn't routinely, a threat.
17: No.
13: That could lose to an Ant Edwards in and out list, Minnesota, and we would just be okay with.
17: Right.
13: Giannis, top three player, he got two-time MVP. Can he get to the Eastern Conference Finals regularly? You've heard me say it a million times, Rob G. In the history, these people would get way more smoke if LeBron wasn't getting to the Eastern Conference Finals, let alone the finals.
17: Right.
13: Only person I know gets the finals 10 times, everybody hate him for it.
17: Yeah.
13: How about the best, four-time MVP y'all want him to be? Joker, can you be a threat?
17: Right.
13: I'm not even saying you had to win the finals.
17: I know. Yeah, yeah.
13: The minute Wemby got good, where'd he go?
17: To the finals.
13: Okay.
17: Yeah.
13: So y'all keep Joker. Oh, man, he's top 10. All right, hold on. Steph is a two-time MVP. He stayed in the finals.
17: Yeah.
13: Magic stayed in the finals. Bird stayed in the finals. Jordan stayed in the finals. Even Akeem, because people forget he went even before he wanted to.
17: Uh-huh.
13: You get what I'm saying? People who are dominant, Duncan. So all the Joker, I'm gonna need a little bit of smoke towards the dude. He should have four MVPs, and you telling me he can't regularly at least be in the West Coast? My gosh.
17: Yeah.
13: All right, continue.
17: Go ahead.
13: Ant.
6: No.
17: No.
13: No. No. Brunson is not better than Ant.
17: No.
13: Okay.
17: No.
13: Wemby.
6: No.
2: Is he better than Wemby right now?
13: Today he is.
2: Yes.
13: Today he is.
2: We just saw it.
6: That Brunson had 2.25 good games in a 5-game stretch.
2: Out of all those 5 games, who had the most impact in that series?
6: It's not throughout the entirety of the series?
2: Yes.
6: Victor Wembanyama.
2: No, he didn't. Jalen Brunson got he pulled so much attention.
6: Wemby, are we going to act like OG didn't have like a 30 and a 28 point game? Are we going to act like Mikal Bridges didn't shoot like a perfect from the field in game 2? Are we going to act like Carl Anthony Towns wasn't giving you 19 and 10 in the first 2 games?
2: Was the defense geared for any of those guys?
6: No.
2: They were all beneficiaries of what Jalen Brunson did in that game.
6: And the offense and defense of the Knicks was geared towards Victor Wembanyama. It wasn't just one side of the court.
13: You talking about inefficiency. Did you see Wemby in bad games?
6: I did.
13: Did you see turnovers?
6: Were never as bad as any of Jalen Brunson's.
13: Did you see turnovers and did you see missed free throws? Wemby absolutely would be better than Jalen Brunson for career. We know that.
2: Yes.
13: Wemby is going to be one of the greats of all time.
2: I'll say coming into this year, I would say a couple more for you. Okay.
13: This where it gets interesting.
6: You guys are making me hate on short people. I don't like doing
13: most
6: that.
13: Of these, I'm with you on. The Ant Edwards is tricky because I agree Ant Edwards is more talented. That's no debate.
2: Right.
13: But I want it to start, you know what I mean, to manifest itself. And it will. He's young. So I'm cool with Ant. But another Ant-like one to me, Cade.
2: Is Jalen better than Cade? He's better than Cade to me going into the season. Yeah.
6: I would take Jalen over Cade. Right now.
13: Right. That's okay. I'm right okay now. With that. No,
6: because
13: okay
6: he has the body of work that Cade
2: does. That's right now.
6: Yet.
2: Yeah.
6: Yeah.
2: Right now.
13: I think Cade is Brunson, like moving forward, like meaning team's good, but he's the closer. Like he's, mm-hmm, you know, we'll be right there, yeah, but I'm the guy that you know we within 8.
6: I would love to see Cade with that kind of roster, though.
2: He was an MVP finalist, right? Cade was this year?
13: Yeah.
2: Yeah.
13: Cade with an OG. With a
6: or
13: cat.
6: That type of, that Ooh level of a roster. I would love to see it.
13: Exactly. Boy, you can see my bias spilling out right now. And lastly, couple more real quick. Tatum.
2: No.
13: Tatum's better.
2: Coming off the injury right now. Oh, like all that?
6: Okay, yes. Off the Achilles injury, that's a different conversation. Yeah,
2: it's a different conversation.
6: All that
2: into place?
13: Okay. No, I'm just listing all the guys, you know? They like, am I missing anybody else? Because, like, Steph, it's too tough because he's so older now. Like, maybe you take Brunson because I got a longer runway. You know what I mean?
2: This is a great conversation, though, because I think it is all perspective as well. And you're also coming into this season. Like, that's a big difference. It's not just right about who's the better
6: if
2: player.
6: If you just went down the stand, like, Jalen Brown, I think Brunson's better than him. I think Brunson's
13: By the way, Brown got to be like, what more do y'all want? I have no Tatum. And I was a second in the East. And shout out to Jalen. He has a right to be. I'm not gonna lie. He has a right to always feel like he's disrespected. He
2: 100%.
6: Does. He's better than Donovan Mitchell. He's better than Tyrese Maxey. Yes. He's better than Paolo.
13: Yes.
6: He's better than anybody on the Hornets and Heat. So then you move down to the Western Conference, and you mentioned Shea, Wemby, Luka, everybody on the Rockets. I would assume you're taking Jalen Brunson over all those guys, even KD.
13: Yes. But you know I love some Amen.
6: I know you love the Thompson twins.
13: I do love the Thompson
6: twins. He's better than D Book.
13: Yes.
6: Kawhi Leonard is an interesting conversation.
13: Kawhi Leonard is going to be the most frustrating person
6: to
13: explain to, like, my young daughters that they become basketball.
6: He's so good.
2: He's so good. Yeah. It's so easy.
13: Him, do you feel me on this?
6: I aspired to have the kind of career that Kawhi had.
13: No, you work too hard. Kawhi, Anthony Davis, and Kyrie are going to be the most frustrating to explain.
2: Yeah.
13: Because... Okay, I'm not doing this. Because this is the third goal we've seen. Is this a goal?
2: Look who it is, though.
13: He did the first one. Did you see that the first one was
2: Messi?
13: Oh, he
2: did the first one, Messi as well. And you're talking about he shouldn't be the captain, Lexi.
13: Ooh.
3: How
13: shots fired,
3: you.
13: Lexi. All right, so here's
3: Brunson
13: what we're going to do.
3: Lionel Messi.
13: All right. 877-99 on Fox. Look at Rob G. We don't have time. Listen, at least let me give the illusion, Rob G. This is a show of the people, Rob G. As Rob would say,
2: we care about you.
13: We want to hear from you. I know we're out of time because by the time we get back, we got to get to Steve. We're going to get an update from Lexi. We'll get an update from Steve as well. This one will actually stand. This goal, we'll find out. It's the Odd Couple on a Trash Talking Tuesday. Stick with your boys, Fox Sports Radio. The world's biggest soccer tournament, we're talking about it, of course, has arrived, and you can trade the entire tournament on Kalshi. Now, on Kalshi, you can trade every match from the opening stage all the way to the final. USA is coming off an incredible 4-1 win over Paraguay, and now they've got Australia on deck this Friday. 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

0: I still have to wish that somewhere along the way he wants to play meaningful baseball.
1: At least for now, Mike, I think that's the case. I know in the past Mike has bristled at the potential of getting traded. Of course, he's got full no-trade protection. Mm-hmm. Maybe there's a universe, maybe, in which the Phillies, because it's his hometown, would consider bringing him back. But there's just so much money still left on that deal, and you'd have to really convince him that it's the right thing for him. That's really the one situation that we could see, and I still think the Phillies, for all their issues that they've got with their roster, and again, they've played a lot better since the firing of Rob Thomson, and more importantly, since the return of Zach Wheeler. If they're going to make a move, I just think that they're more likely to look at a reliever as opposed to a Mike Trout trade. That's what I think and what I see with that roster. But Dave Dombrowski's been known to swing big. So if any team is going to do it, it would be the Phillies. But Mike and Jason, I just don't think the chances of that are any higher than 30 or 35% at this juncture. Again, we've been surprised before. I did not think at this point last year that Carlos Correa was going to get traded. I've got it at about 30% chance that Trout goes anywhere. And if he goes anywhere, I think that anywhere would be the Philadelphia Phillies.
2: All right, John Paul, lastly, I'm going to give you a statement, and it's going to sound really haughty and crazy, but I think you're going to agree. You ready?
1: All right, let's do it.
2: We are in the midst right now of what could be the greatest chase for a reward in baseball in the National League Cy Young Award.
1: I agree. And the reason why I agree is we had great debates before with Trout versus Cabrera. We've had great MVP and Cy Young ballots before, including the time that I voted for David Price and cost Verlander to Cy Young out of Detroit, which he still sometimes reminds me about. But what's fascinating to me right now is we've got probably three real front runners here for the award, and then Ohtani is in a category unto himself. I just think he's going to have to be so great, so much greater than Mizorowski, Sanchez, and Skeens. And by the way,
2: John Paul, his ERA is one. I mean, his ERA is one.
1: I know. But I know all those things. But voters, including me, and I'm not voting for this award this season, so I get to give you my full, unvarnished Morosi take on this. There is just so much value in innings. And if Sanchez or Mizorowski are 80% of Ohtani's effectiveness, 80 or 85%, depending on your conception of that. But they're throwing 40 or 50 more innings. Man, that's 50 innings by the end of the season. It's not right now, but by the end of the year. I just think that gap will be too big for Ohtani to overcome, in my opinion. If it was me, for the same reason that I look at other unique circumstances like Raleigh being a catcher and why I thought he had a pretty compelling case last year. I just think innings matter more than ever. And if Ohtani's at like 140 and Sanchez is at 200 and Ohtani's got a 1 ERA and Sanchez is like 1.8 or 2, I think that Sanchez would have accumulated more total value over the course of the year. And you really cannot take the Ohtani offense into consideration when you look at the Cy Young. It's just the pitching side. And just the pitching side, if it's 200 innings versus 140, I side with 200.
2: He's on Twitter at John Morosi. That is at John Morosi, MLB Network insider extraordinaire. Who, John Paul, now I know you have time. You can now go back and look at Jalen Brunson's run during the playoffs.
3: Oh, boy.
2: Compare it to Lionel Messi and tell me who comes out ahead.
1: Brunson could not do what Messi did tonight.
2: Okay. Well, I'm just saying you have time to look at this now because you don't have to worry about watching Italy in the World Cup. So you have time for this.
1: Wow. I'm just hoping they qualify for the Euro at this point in 2028. I don't know how I'm going to do this. It's like that's the one team I get to actually cheer for, and they couldn't bother to qualify for the World Cup here, where I am right now. So, but it's all good. I'll take one more look at Brunson. Listen, London, Villanova, just like the Pope, right? So, I mean, like, the Villanova interview, it's got to either be Brunson or Pope Leo. I got to work on that.
2: John Paul, as always, buddy, appreciate it, man. Enjoy the week. We'll talk to you next week.
1: You guys too. Thank you so much.
3: See you, JP.
2: The excitement of the FIFA World Cup is now streaming live on Fox One, the official English streaming platform to catch every unforgettable moment. 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
4: Hello, and by the way, as you talked baseball, Shohei Ohtani did hit a long solo homer bottom of the sixth. Dodgers now lead 1-0 over Tampa Bay, bottom of the seventh. Your point, Jason, about the location of this World Cup, a good one, and it reminded me of when a soccer fan told me before the 2002 World Cup, it was the first time Asia had hosted one. He said, watch who advances in the knockout rounds, because the European teams didn't have home turf advantage. They had actual travel. It was more of an even playing field. And sure enough, in 2002, that was when the U.S. beat Mexico to advance to a quarterfinal. Senegal advanced to a quarterfinal then. South Korea was a co-host and made a semifinal in 2002. Turkey made the semifinals that year. This year's tournament, co-hosted by the U.S. after that dominant opening win for the United States, is really setting up well for the Americans if they can win on Friday, that day game against Australia, because that puts them on the verge of winning the group. And if you win your group, you stay on the West Coast, you play a third place team in your round of 32 games. It means that the first game would be in L.A., game two in Seattle, back to L.A. next week for the game against Turkey, and then you'd be in the Bay Area for the round of 32. Win that against a third-place team, maybe a Canada or Japan, and then you're going to be playing in Seattle round of 16 against, say, Belgium. And then you go to a quarterfinal, which would be back in L.A., and then you'd have to play somebody that will have awakened by that time, like Spain or somebody. But it is...
5: This man is Erling Haaland!
4: To get to the quarterfinals, it is really setting up well on paper for the U.S. if they can win this group. Because the Americans have only made the quarterfinals that one time over 20 years ago. If you don't count the very first World Cup in 1930, which didn't even have 16 teams. I looked it up why they didn't have 16. The two Asian entrants withdrew. Egypt was supposed to be in it, but they missed their boat. There wasn't quite the plane travel for teams back then. Well, we're 20 minutes away from the late night game at the World Cup on FS1 from the San Francisco Bay Area. It'll be Austria against Jordan. We'll get to the three other games and the stars on display in the World Cup today in a moment. 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During the World Cup, help us break the silence. 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Argentina's Lionel Messi with three goals in a 3-0 win against Algeria in Kansas City, attendance 69,000. Algeria actually had more of the possession tonight. Messi, though, in his World Cup career, now has a record-tying 16 goals. Norway's Erling Haaland was on display, two goals in the first half, 4-1. His team won an opener against Iraq, and France beat Senegal 3-1, waking up after halftime. Kylian Mbappe with two goals, all the scoring in that game came in the second half. Again, the U.S. plays a day game Friday against Australia in Seattle. In the NHL, Vegas interim coach John Tortorella will not be back. The Yankees won 12-2 over the White Sox. Minnesota a 12-2 win at Texas. Philadelphia 8-2 over Miami. Kyle Schwarber, his 25th homer, wins for Milwaukee and St. Louis. Back to you.
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0: 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So our music director, Lorena, knows what middle-aged men want to hear on Overnight Talk Radio, clearly. It is I, Bill Miller, and you are locked in. Those of you on the podcast people don't hear the music, right? They don't know there's any music
1: playing. I feel
0: playing.
1: So bad for them.

0: And oh, wait a minute.
1: I just can't wait.
0: Yeah, right. Lakers and LeBron James actively negotiating. little birdie chirping. Lakers and LeBron actively negotiating. What's that conversation like? Yeah. Now, my favorite part of the reporting is the insider Gestapo saying, well, the Lakers have to present a compelling plan to keep LeBron at a reasonable salary. Yeah, I'm sure that's the case. Was LeBron going to run off and play with Golden State and have the over-the-hill gang there by the bay and find out and go live on Alcatraz Island and a little tent out there and live there and take the boat across to play the games, and it'd be wonderful. It'd be nice views of the skyline of San Francisco, and that'll be fun. So. It is the Ben Maller Show. Let's go to the phones, and we'll say hello to Mark, the full name guy, who is up first in the leadoff chair. We'll bump him to the top of the show. Hello, Mark, the full name guy. Welcome.
2: Take the A-train, Ben Maller, right to Madison Square Garden.
0: Hey, Mark, I thought you were never calling the show again. What happened?
2: No, I thought I'd just annoy you just for the heck of it.
0: I'm surprised you were able to call up. Shouldn't you be on your way to New York to go to the parade and have your Nick onesie on and all that? What are you doing here? You're slumming with us.
2: Unless I want to impersonate someone that can walk. I just had surgery on my ankle.
0: Oh, you
2: on
0: did?
2: Friday,
0: okay.
2: The 12th,
0: how did that go?
2: Lucky me. I don't know what to say.
0: I'm asking you a question.
2: I'm on my hands now.
0: How long are you on the injured list for?
2: Oh, months, bro.
0: Months, bro. All right. So you can't...
2: Achilles tendon repair. Ooh. And a fusion of the ankle.
0: That sounds really, really nice. That's like a really...
2: Snap, crackle, pop. Just you wait, mister.
0: Well, if I'm lucky and I live long enough, I'll have everything...
2: Mark is so sensitive when I say snap, crackle, pop. You know, it never used to bother me except that I knew you were wishing for injuries.
0: I'm not wishing for injuries. Injuries happen, whether I wish for them or not. They happen.
2: Well, that's true. They do happen.
0: Exactly. Because humans are fallible. They break. That's the beauty of humans.
2: Oh, yeah. They break, and they actually can be repaired. If you're lucky, you may never be as good as you were, but at least you can still be good.
0: Yeah. Well, you just have to figure, you know, everything's relative, right?
2: Probably will be walking again. Oh, maybe by Thanksgiving. Second surgery, it may not be till after the New Year's 27.
0: So you have to have another operation, though.
2: I have to have surgery on the other leg. Left knee needs to be replaced.
0: Oh, man.
2: So I'm doing a balancing act on an arthritic left knee.
1: Do you like surgery?
2: Oh, I just love it. How did you know?
0: Well, you really do get some good sleep.
2: Lorena.
0: You get some good sleep, don't you? You get a little good sleep.
2: You know me so well.
1: And it comes with a lot of rest, you know, afterwards.
0: Yeah.
2: The part about watching movies, you know, like all day long. Well, even that can get a little tired, but it's not that terrible.
0: There's only so many movies one can watch. And now you have plenty of time.
2: I don't know about that. I have not watched a lot of movies until I got the internet.
0: Oh, okay. You didn't have
2: for several years. I got catching up to do.
0: All right. Well, you seem to be in a pretty good mood by your standards, so that's a good thing.
2: Oh, yeah. I'm just so happy on all these drugs they're not giving me. Ha, ha, ha.
0: Why are they? Oh,
2: you know, I've already been through the small amount of painkillers, and I'm not really in a lot of pain. As long as I don't try to put any weight on my right leg, my foot there.
0: Yeah. Are you on crutches?
2: I'm okay.
0: You're on crutch?
2: I'm actually using a wheelchair, a manual wheelchair.
0: Oh, okay. All right.
2: My own here, Ben Maller. Oh, in a few weeks, I'll have some help with chores.
0: Yeah?
2: I may have one of those. It does not look like a New York sanitation worker strike, thank God. And I will be able to take the trash out myself and do all the...
0: All right. So that's very exciting. We'd like to alert all the affiliates. Mark, the full name guy, will be able to take the trash out.
2: It's so great. I just... Yeah. I just wish everyone could have surgery.
0: Well, I've had a couple, and probably I'll have more to look forward to. So I can't wait.
2: Well, here's to surgery.
0: Yes, may we all have many surgeries to keep our doctors happy and employed. Yes,
2: that's right. Got to keep the doctors happy.
0: Yes,
2: I don't want them to kill them.
0: Exactly. Right. All right. Well, Mark, you're in a good mood. I'm sure.
2: Oh, I just wanted to mention Ben Maller.
0: Oh, that,
2: I know
0: yes.
2: that you were celebrating that Knicks championship of the NBA.
0: Well, as I've tried to tell you, Mark, the full name guy, that I do the show. Whoever wins, I have the show to do. Whether the team I like wins or the team I don't like wins, I still have the show to do. So it doesn't really matter to me who wins. It's more fun if certain teams win. It's more enjoyable to me, but it doesn't really matter. I have a tie. Whether nobody wins, no games, I come in and do the show anyway.
2: Did you not enjoy seeing a team play hard and win games coming from behind two or three times to win games? You did enjoy that, didn't you?
0: Well, I enjoyed the Spurs playing like choking dogs, giving the opportunity for the Knicks.
2: Rather than watching choking dogs just get pounded into non-existence. Yeah.
0: Yes. All right, Mark. You're very talkative today. There's other people that would like to talk. You're bogarting the time, and it's a bad job by you. We hope you feel better, though, and now you have a lot of time to listen to our show, so that's a good thing, right?
2: What's that?
0: You have a lot of time to listen. You can't go anywhere. You're a captive audience. You can listen.
2: That's true, Ben Maller. That is very true. That is upsetting to me, Ben Maller, that I cannot walk, okay?
0: I'm sorry you can't walk. I had nothing to do with it. I did not kick you in the ankle. I did not kick you in the leg at all. I have nothing
1: Happy
0: to do.
1: Healing.
0: Yeah, okay, thank you. There's a very angry. Now he's getting angry. See, he worked himself into a lather, is what. The beauty of a Mark the Full Name Guy phone call right there. That's it, right there. The beauty of a Mark the Full Name name guy.
2: Settle down.
0: Oh, man. All right. 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Time now for the Who Am I game, and we'll go to basketball, where the Knicks, Karl Anthony Towns, and me are the only NBA champions.
3: Who?
0: To average 15 or more points per game on 50, 40, 90% shooting. 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Again, Karl Anthony Towns of the Knickerbockers and me are the only NBA champions to average 15 or more points per game in the playoffs on 50% field goal shooting, 40% three-point shooting or better, and 90% foul shooting. Who am I? That's the question. The answer, we'll get to it, and we will do it next.
3: Who?
0: However, it is the B block, and let's see, what hour is it?
4: Number one.
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0: That's up to Koopaloop. I don't think we're doing standings updates, though, are we?
1: I was curious, but you guys said there's just too many games.
0: There's a lot of games to keep track of, and we determine whoever wins the World Cup will be declared the winner, isn't it? And whoever finishes the runner-up, whatever team's second loses the championship game will be the second place team. Is that how we're going to do it?
2: Yeah, that's what we had decided. Because, I mean, these early rounds, like, how do you score them? Like, when there's... tie.
0: Exactly. What do you do with a tie? There's no ties. Yeah.
2: And then
0: ties.
2: And then we thought it would be kind of weird if, you know, somebody does well in the early rounds and then they end up winning the pick'em, even if like their team's not even in the final. That just wouldn't seem right.
0: That would be awkward. That would be awkward. All right. Let's see here. What else?
2: Nobody's been eliminated, right? Like you can't be eliminated yet.
0: I don't think so. Yeah. And this thing goes on until mid July.
2: Yeah.
0: So we've got.
2: It'll get exciting once we get into the. What do they call it? We're in the group stage right now, and then is it
0: an elimination round?
2: Yeah, exactly.
0: Yeah, like teams get eliminated. Yeah, that'll be more fun. We need some teams to be eliminated. Let's go to the phones. And eeny, meeny, miny, mo. Let's go to Trent, who's in Wichita. Hello, Trent. Welcome. You're on the Ben Maller Show. What's going on, Trent?
3: Oh, man, I just walked into the gas station.
0: Oh, really? It's always good in the middle of the night to walk to the gas station.
1: Yeah, I love that.
3: I didn't walk. I drove there.
0: No, you drove there. I thought you were walking. You drove to get. Are you getting gas or snacks?
3: I'm getting donuts, yeah.
0: Oh.
3: The donuts get dropped fresh.
0: They actually tell you the top donuts are not like Dunkin' Donuts or Krispy Kreme. No. Gas station donuts at like 2:30 in the morning are the way to go.
1: You're wrong. That's disgusting.
3: They are. Quick
1: trip. No way.
3: Quick trip.
0: Any fresh donut is an amazing donut. If you've ever had a fresh donut, we did a show when I was doing local radio at the world's, well, I wasn't the largest, it was the largest Winchell's west of the Mississippi in Southern California. I don't even know if it's still there. And so we did this remote and they were giving us donuts. It was like that Homer Simpson scene back in the day where he was on the assembly line and the donuts were coming right into his mouth, the fresh donuts. Oh my God. They're so fluffy and light and delicious. Oh, it's so good.
1: Okay, I'll give you a pass. Winchell's has good donuts.
0: All right.
1: I'm just saying. A gas station donut.
2: It's not a gas station donut. That's a donut.
1: Which
2: place.
1: One's the gas station donut place? Is it Winco?
0: Well, the greatest barbecue I've ever eaten is at an old gas station in Kansas City. Kansas City Joe's Barbecue. It's at a gas station. You can get gas and barbecue. What's your go-to donut, Trent?
3: Man, you got to get a chocolate bar, maple bar, and you know, they got the pink with the sprinkles.
0: That's the Homer Simpson donut. You got to go apple fritter and cinnamon roll. You got to get those.
3: Those aren't donuts.
2: Exactly, Trent.
0: Those are absolutely donuts. Don't believe the propaganda by Koopaloop. Okay.
3: Yes.
0: So you don't believe an apple fritter is a donut?
2: Oh, no, so you use that one as an example because you know that a cinnamon roll isn't a donut.
0: I said apple fritter and I said cinnamon roll.
2: Yeah, but then when you tried to prove your point, you used apple fritter because you know a cinnamon roll. And you can't argue that.
0: I have never been to a donut shop that doesn't have a cinnamon roll. Because it's a donut.
2: But they have bagels and coffee, too. That are those donuts?
0: That's not the same thing, Coop.
3: A donut.
0: This is advanced algebra, Coop, okay? You understand? This is not plus minus. No. This is advanced algebra.
2: It's wrong.
0: It is not wrong. Trent, come on. Don't be on Coop's side. What's wrong with you, Trent?
3: I'm just telling you, man. Those aren't donuts.
0: They are donuts, Trent. Like, you know what? You're a schmuck. You're a schmuck, Trent. That's what you are.
2: An apple fritter can be considered a donut. I will give that. A cinnamon roll, absolutely not.
0: Cinnamon roll is a donut.
2: No, it
0: donut.
2: No, donuts are fried.
0: Oh,
2: cinnamon
0: stop.
2: Roll is baked. It's a baked donut.
0: It's like an air fryer versus a fryer. It's both fried. It's the same thing.
3: I'm going to say no.
0: Well, Trent, you can say no all you want. You can be wrong. You can still say no. It's fine to be wrong. It's okay. You know?
3: That's fine.
0: All right. Well, enjoy your donuts.
3: I wanted to weigh in on something on the finals, actual sports talk for a second.
0: Don't do sports. What's wrong with you?
3: I don't know if I heard you saying this, but I did hear a bunch of the talking heads getting after it, and Dan Patrick this morning talking about I keep hearing about how the Spurs led for so many, like a percentage of the games and things like that. And that's not a very good stat. to say, well, we were winning 82% of the games. That doesn't matter, yeah. Does it?
0: Well, that stat, I'll tell you what that stat is. It's a Yabut stat. Yabut, Yabut, Yabut, Yabut, Yabut, Yabut, Yabut, Yabut, Yabut, Rabbit. It doesn't matter. The only thing that matters is what happens when the time runs out. That's all that matters. That's it. I haven't really made a big deal about that stat, but as other people have, which to me is a more embarrassing thing for San Antonio. I would be more humiliated if I'm the Spurs. Thank you. Enjoy your donuts, Trent.
3: Hey, wait, one more
0: thing. Wow, come on. One more thing never works out.
3: Is that the weed man's brother who did a little bit better and actually went to school, and then he was like the first kid in the family to go to college, but he dropped out after a semester, and he made a little bit of money doing some shady stuff, and he's living comfortable, and Weed Man's just broke, and they don't talk anymore. Is that the story with that guy? And, oh, he made money off making the Roseanne song with his horn.
1: Does he have a brother?
0: I don't know anything about Weed Man's brother. I do know that Weed Man was very successful in the 80s, had a TV show in New York, public access, if that counts, and had a cult following. He ran a toy store, and then apparently when there was a big Wall Street collapse, he had made some terrible investments and lost everything. Lost his entire life, became homeless, moved to Florida, and so I mean, he was hanging out with the party people in New York and all that, living the life. And his kid, I think you're referring to his kid, Trent. His kid is very smart and went to Georgetown, and graduated and has got, a good job and all that. So you're conflating those things. Fergdog says Trent doesn't know a donut from his tuchus. He says the cinnamon roll and apple fritters are classic donuts. That's absolutely correct.
2: Who is this, Fergdog?
0: That's Fergie.
2: Of course,
0: official judge.
1: Get your knee pads, Fergdog.
0: Alf also says, I 100% stand with Ben Maller on this. Apple fritters and cinnamon rolls are pastries, not donuts. There you go. There you go. All right. I think I messed up the end of that, but you get the point. Yeah. So I was trying to get creative, and then I effed it up. All right. Well, you might have said something that I actually read. All right. It is the Ben Maller Show. Getting foxy with it. How about this? Some Knicks fans honoring De'Aaron Fox as he was the secret sauce for the Knicks to win the championship. His basketball malfeasance. So the Knicks fans have been buying Knicks jerseys with Fox's name on it to celebrate De'Aaron Fox. That's a good FU to De'Aaron Fox. Time now for the Insta Trivia. For the second time in big league history, the first pitcher in the majors to reach 10 wins, it's Aaron Ashby of the Brewers, did so while having all 10 come in relief. So it's Aaron Ashby of the Brewers, and blank is the other. Again, second time in baseball history, the first pitcher in the majors to reach 10 wins did so while having all 10 come in relief. That's Aaron Ashby of the Brewers this year. Blank is the other. That's the Insta Trivia. The answer, we'll get to it. We'll do it next. However, it is the B Block. And what hour is it? Let's find out right now.
4: Number two.
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0: He also had the answer correct. Throwing up the Viking road.
1: Okay, you want a cookie? Would you like a cookie?
0: No. Oh, no. Give me a cookie for all my three picks yesterday worked out. Today I'm picking Portugal, England, and Colombia to beat the spread. So, yeah, it's not a list. Can I give a list of the people who said yesterday about tackling Marcel? Nata Barner, Justin Cincinnati, Eek, J-Dog, E-Dog, Alf the Opiner, Mike the Leprechaun, oh, that's me, Seuss, Shaden, the list goes on and on. Micah Decker, Ozzy Waz, Crazy Joe. So, yeah, these are all loyal soccer fans in the Boston Leprechaun Lodge.
1: Oh, they are. I didn't realize.
0: I forgot to mention late night drug tester, USA Sam supporter, and JT the wingman. Sorry, okay.
1: You're doing list radio. We don't want list radio. Why would you do this radio? That's disrespectful to do this radio.
2: You have Ben Maller's name tattooed on your arm. You should know list radio is against the law.
1: That's the highest honor you could give someone.
0: Lorena, I had a list of the songs, and he grabbed it out of my hand and tossed it.
1: I did not. That is incorrect. I did not do that. You're making that up.
0: Well, what did you do so?
1: I went on stage while you were doing the karaoke thing. You were singing, and I looked at you, and I looked at the crowd. I rolled my eyes and then got off the stage and went to the back and hung out with Alf the Alien Opiner and Danny DeVito and those guys. That's what I did.
0: Yeah. Okay.
1: All right, hold on a second. Let's just get to the game. Why not? Hit that. Metaphor wants to play.
3: Ben Maller game.
4: We've endured too many of these.
3: Is it too much or not enough?
5: Enough already.
1: Metaphor Kyle is in Viva Las Vegas, or at least somewhere in that area out in the desert. And are you ready, Kyle?
6: I is.
1: So the way the bit works, all the answers are too much or not enough. You have to get three right to win the game. You do that, we'll give you a golden ticket. If you don't do it, we will give you a different prize package. And in addition to that, you have an option of getting all questions right. If you get all the questions right, well, then you get something extra special. Two golden tickets. Question number one, James Wood. You know who that is?
6: The actor?
1: Baseball player.
7: That's Woods. James Woods.
1: James Wood. James Wood of the Washington Nationals has 26 games with at least one walk and one run. Is that too much or not enough, Metaphor Kyle?
6: I'm going to go with not enough because I don't watch baseball, so I don't know enough. So not enough.
1: Is it not enough? That is correct. He has 31 such games. Only Ricky Henderson and Mel Ott had more before July 1st. Question number two. Before the Knicks, there were 45 straight playoff appearances by baseball, NBA, NFL, and NHL teams from the New York City metro area that ended up without a title. Is that too much or not enough for the Big Apple professional sports scene?
6: That was way too much. New York sucks.
1: You say, are you sure about that? You say way too much. All right, is he right? No,
7: You misunderstood. Okay.
1: I think you knew the right answer, but you gave the wrong answer. It's not enough. The Knicks championship broke a streak of 52 straight playoff appearances by New York teams.
6: Oh, yeah, I didn't understand the question then. I'll take the L on that one.
1: You'll have to talk to your professor. Question number three. There are 15 players in baseball with 50 or more runs batted in so far this season. Is that too much or not enough, Metaphor Kyle?
6: I'm going to go with the Holler and James approach.
1: He's trying to get both. He's trying to get both.
6: I'm going to go with too much.
1: All right, let's find out. That is correct. There are only 10. Only 10. Good job.
2: Follow your heart.
1: Question number four. This is for the win, Metaphor Kyle. Carl Anthony Towns. You know who that is?
6: Yeah, Cat.
1: Okay. Your buddy
6: scored 4 points in game six, the five, whatever it was.
1: Carl Anthony Towns had a plus minus of plus 200 during the 2026 postseason run for the Knickerbockers. Is that too much or not enough?
6: That's way too much.
1: You sure about that?
6: Yeah. I'm gonna say yeah.
1: So you're saying not enough is the answer. Or no, you're saying too much is the answer. Too much, right? Yeah.
6: Yeah, too much
1: is
6: the answer.
1: Is he right? No, it's not enough.
6: Wrong.
1: He had a plus-minus of plus 258, the highest in a single playoff run in NBA history. That only goes back to 97 when they started keeping track of that. Question number five. This is it for the win or the loss,
6: right,
1: Kyle.
6: Let's go.
1: Here we go. Don't choke. There are four rookies this baseball season.
6: I don't know baseball. Dang it.
1: With 65-plus hits, and you don't have to know. Just the answer is 50-50. All right, so there are four rookies this baseball season with 65 or more hits and 10 or more home runs this season. Is that too much or not enough for the win, Metaphor Kyle?
6: That sounds like a real stat, so I'm going to go with not enough.
1: You sure about that?
6: I am.
1: Okay, let's find out. Now you're wrong. I tried to help you. You didn't listen. You know what? You try to help guy out. He doesn't listen to you. Too much. There's only two that have been able to do it, and that's Sal Stewart of the Reds and some guy named J.J. Weatherholt of the Cardinals. Well, you didn't win, Kyle, but we have a nice parting gift, a lifetime supply of nothing. So if you want nothing, think of the Ben Maller Show. Contact us. We'll send you nothing. So you'll get nothing, and then a round trip to nowhere. So if you want to go nowhere, you can go nowhere. In fact, we'll take everyone in your family. We'll go nowhere. We'll send them nowhere, okay?
6: Hey, listen. Can you hear me?
1: No, I can't, because I got to go. Thank you. We have the Queen of Hearts with Lorena. We'll get to that, and we will do it next. However, it is the B Block. What hour is it?
5: Number three.
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18: Never lost.

0: You guessed it. I always walk over to Home Depot. So that's, and they have that the good self-checkout with the handheld scanners. So big endorsement from Hoosier Bill. Isn't that impressive, 2% chance?
1: That is impressive. Cha-ching, you just got the endorsement in. Let me finish this story. It would be 30 seconds. So anyways, got in trouble, went to this halfway house. I was like 17. Didn't believe in any of that nonsense, ghost or whatever, whatever you want to call them. Bed levitated off the ground in the middle of the night. I was in my room all alone. Everyone was outside. Someone was pounding on the window on a third story floor from the outside, scared the heck out of me. There's a few more experiences, but you get my drift, right?
0: Yeah. I know. Are you sure this really happened, or people were they busting your balls?
1: No.
0: Because there's a hotel in Milwaukee which is haunted supposedly, and sometimes the guys would play pranks on their teammates who were afraid of ghosts. And there was this guy named Adrian Beltre when he played for the Dodgers. He slept in bed with a Louisville Slugger baseball bat. I might not have been a Louisville Slugger. It was a baseball bat because he thought he could. But a bat would not work with a ghost, right? Because ghost, you can't hit a ghost. It's a ghost, right?
1: Yeah, it wouldn't work. The only thing I could do is pray and close my eyes and hide under the blankies.
0: You gotta forget. Suck your thumb. You gotta suck your thumb too in the fetal position. Yeah,
1: 100% real. Change the whole outlook on life.
0: All right. Well, we'll leave it there. 2% chance. Thank you. Say hello to the Doc. You got the Doc in Chicago. The great Doc Mike. Hello, Doc Mike. You got the Doc.
2: Good morning to all of yous out there. I'm heading to Ojai, California, July 22.
0: Really? You'll be in, not that far away from the big studio here, Doc.
2: Pal. Yeah. I was out there in March for a week.
0: You didn't come by? You didn't visit us?
2: Yeah. Well, I was busy.
0: We're busy, too. Yeah.
2: And well, stay that way. If you know, I'm never going to retire.
0: You should retire. Keep going. How old are you now, Doc? How old are you?
2: 81 and a half
0: for Doc Mike. Been calling this show for 20. How many years do you go back? 25 years, something like that? Some ridiculous amount of time. Oh, way back.
2: Guess what's happening in Chicago?
0: What's that?
2: Westward One has affiliated with theScore, and I'm back on the air.
0: Oh, I heard about that. I heard you've some of our old colleagues work over there, and you've been calling them up. I heard so. Yeah.
2: Black and Adala.
0: I don't know who that is. Let's say hello to Marcel. If you want to promote our show on their network, feel free. Hello, Marcel. What's going on, Marcel in Brooklyn?
3: Oh, the Knicks championship parade. One sleep in. That will be tomorrow.
0: You'll be there, Marcel. Yes.
3: Oh, absolutely. And you guys will be there, too.
0: Well, no, we're not invited. But we're not Knicks fans. But you're a Knicks ambassador, as a Knicks ambassador. Aren't they having a big rally? Is it at Radio City Music Hall they're having the rally? Is that where it is?
3: Well, they're going to be actually taking to City Hall.
0: Oh, I thought they were having an event, though, like a rally-type thing. Is that City Hall? I thought it was at Radio City Music Hall. That doesn't matter.
3: Well, actually, it's City Hall.
0: Okay. You're very precise on that. Hey, Marcel, did you see that there's a story in Boston? The Scottish soccer fans have been out drinking all of Boston. They call them the Tartan Army, have taken over the restaurants and pubs around Boston. So much so, Samuel Adams says that the tap room there, the Boston tap room, ran out of Samuel Adams Boston Lager over the weekend because these Scottish soccer fans drank them dry. How impressive is that?
3: Don't drink and drive, folks.
0: Well, I don't know if they're driving. They were just drinking the Sam Adams is what they were doing. Isn't that wild? Yeah.
3: Terrible.
0: When's the last time you had a Sam Adams?
3: Nothing.
0: What's your favorite drink?
3: Oh, give me a guess. Pepsi.
0: Wow, you are a rebel.
4: Pepsi is a good choice, though.
0: Is a hard liquor drink, Pepsi. Do your parents know, your Uncle Dynamite know that you drink Pepsi?
3: Anytime.
0: Really? Interesting. All right, well, you want to do TV picks?
3: Well, absolutely. And in just a few moments from now, your guess it. Password, the word, Game of the Stars. So let's get into it.
0: All right, real quick, TV picks. Let's see here. Seuss Dog is on. Hello, Seuss Dog.
3: Hello, Seuss Dog. Welcome to the show.
5: Bye.
4: How you doing?
0: Marcel, he asked you a question. You didn't respond.
3: What's your TV pick from last night?
0: Marcel's very serious.
4: I think you watched some old school Hanna-Barbera cartoons, more specifically Space Ghost.
3: Oh, not a mixed match, but thank you for playing with us here.
0: No, all right.
3: Ben, go right ahead, buddy.
0: Doc Mike wants to play. Doc, you're on with Marcel. We're doing TV picks, Doc.
3: Yes, Doc Mike from Chicago. Welcome to the show.
2: I haven't had a television for over 40 years. It's all
3: four decades.
2: When I was watching television, it was black and white.
0: Attention, advertisers. You can reach this coveted demographic. Okay, I think you were watching the World Cup on Fox.
3: I guarantee you with the mixed match.
0: All right. Lorena?
5: I think you were watching Flowers in the Attic.
3: Flowers in the Attic on Hulu?
5: Yeah.
3: Not a mixed match.
5: Darn it.
3: Right. Loop de loop, go right ahead. This is going to be same with me and Ben. So what do you have?
6: I think you were watching the World Series of Poker.
3: Ooh, the word world is going to be mixed match.
6: What?
3: You know what that means.
0: Oh, I don't know. What does that
3: mean?
0: What?
5: Mixed match alert.
3: And to both of you, the word world. So I go with Ben and the World Cup.
0: Yeah,
3: on
0: World Cup. On Fox.
7: But I got it too because the word world.
0: Yes,
7: is, okay,
0: very similar.
7: Yeah, got it. Okay.
0: Poker, soccer, it's all the same. It's competition.
3: Yes, it is.
0: Yes. All right. Thank you, Marcel. Appreciate that. Marcel in Brooklyn. Brandon's going to have to call back and Frank the Tank because we don't have time. We have password. Brandon wants to complain about it. What did I do, Brandon? There's nothing to complain about. You have a bone to pick? All right, call back with that. I don't have time for that right now. And we're going to have password, the word game of the stars. By the way, those soccer fans that got bamboozled, a number of World Cup fans claim they bought tickets to the on the FIFA website and they were scammed out of hundreds of dollars. On bogus websites that look like the FIFA website. So they're now, of course, going to social media and complaining about that because that's what you do. All right, we'll get to the password game, the word game of the stars. We'll do it next. However, it is the B-Block. What hour is it?
5: Number 4.
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0: drawing his reaction too.
1: And plus, he should have said spearmint.
0: Let me laugh, damn it. Direction.
1: That's more famous if we're talking about. We're
2: I just that. Was watching the way that Jonas reacted. It made me laugh.
3: Aye, aye, Captain.
4: Man, you imagine taking Patty to the Rhino? Oof. Never leaving.
5: What's that? I would love to see Patty's Sweets in a strip club. I really would.
0: You should have been there for my 21st at Sapphire.
5: I really would have. I should have.
4: Hey, yo.
5: Hey, yo. What are you going to do, Patty? You going there in the back room? Hey, yo, I think I'm going to sit this one out.
3: You little bitch.
0: Thank you.
5: Oh, man.
4: Man, we got to get to a Buc-ee's, you know, now that I'm taking a look at this.
1: It's like you have to actually start traveling somewhere. So we'll get it at some point.
4: I'd love to go to London. That's my next stop. I don't know if they have a Buc-ee's in London.
1: I'm working on it. I get no support from LaVar. I don't even know if he has his passport at this point.
5: I don't. I still haven't even got it.
1: See, there you go.
4: Damn.
1: There you go.
5: I'm sorry.
4: That's all right.
5: I will get it.
1: It's not hard, man.
5: At some point. I know. I just don't prioritize it. I don't prioritize until you guys say something like, hey, we want to go overseas.
1: Leave your ass behind like last time. I know that much.
5: Yeah, I did. You know how many people come up to me or like, I was looking for you in Ireland, man. I thought I'd see you in Ireland. I was like, this is just far too many people randomly saying that. I wish I would have saw you in Ireland. It's kind of weird, man. But,
1: tried to tell you, man. Yeah.
5: I wanted to go. I didn't know.
1: Well, I'm trying to make some other moves here.
5: Well, let's go.
1: For a London crowd.
5: Well, let's go.
1: Hope to see you soon.
5: Let's go.
4: Nothing better than the show starting at 11 a.m. and people have been there for hours already drinking at 11 a.m. on a weekday. On a weekday.
1: Just absolutely cracked.
4: And they look, right? and they look at you like you're the a-hole.
5: Cracked.
4: They look at you like you're the a-hole.
5: Just making sure you absolutely get cracked.
1: You can't live this down. You're the one who tried to make this.
4: I'm not trying to make anything a thing. I'm just letting you know that there's.
1: When's the last time someone used that verbiage to you?
4: Nobody. But I feel like a player betting on his own team is maybe a bigger deal than a coach having an affair with a reporter. I don't know. Maybe I'm in the minority on that.
5: I feel like Jonas reading off a line that says "get cracked" is a bigger deal than anything else. That's the biggest deal: getting cracked.
4: There goes that mention. By the way, be sure to check out our YouTube channel for the show. Just search Two Pros FSR within YouTube. Again, that's Two Pros FSR. 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And after you've done that, tap the thumbs up icon and comment away whether you agree or disagree. 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
5: Do the read.
4: So I can't. So
5: do the read.
4: Nah, that's
5: nah.
4: Yeah, we'll let that. No. Set that aside for a second.
5: Let it breathe.
4: Two Pros and a Cup of Joe here on Fox Sports Radio. 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
12: So we're going to take you over Central Jersey traffic over the Driscoll Bridge because we've already got a backup. Got the cameras up and exit 127 already getting extremely busy. Take that ramp slow. It's 25 miles an hour and that's for real. Then if you're going over onto 440 onto 287, good ride right on up into 78. 78 East through Berkeley Heights, we have no problems. There was construction earlier on that was on 1 and 9 in Woodbridge by Route 35, St. George Avenue. That had made a backup, but as of now, everything's reopened and everybody is going smoothly. Smooth ride even for Route 1 by Old Post Road this morning in Edison. I'm Christina Lang, Central Jersey Traffic.
13: Here's the updated forecast for Central Jersey. Our skies are going to be partly sunny today, but we do have showers and thunderstorms in the forecast. Starting out with a little bit of extra cloud cover this morning, then becoming mostly sunny. Our highs will range between 80 and 85. 50% chance of some showers and thunderstorms for this afternoon and this evening as well. Overnight, low 60 to 65. Thursday is going to be warmer, early clouds.
14: clouds, then becoming mostly sunny all the way up to 91. Chance of showers and thunderstorms afternoon and evening. Some could be locally heavy. Then partly cloudy at night down into the middle 60s. Partly sunny on Friday. Highs 80 to 85. Fair and comfortable this weekend. I'm meteorologist Steve Pelletieri for Fox Sports New Jersey.
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0: that he's good enough to help your team. But along with the name and the star power that goes along with it, you're not going to have a problem having LeBron James on your roster. And I can guarantee at this point in his career, he's so influential and he's accomplished so much that it's like, you're going to draft Bryce. We're going to bring him in and we're going to get all three of us on the court at one point in time. And it's going to be the James family that's out there on the court. And for what it's worth, once we get years removed from LeBron James playing, and once we get years removed from his kids playing, it is something that will always stick out. It's something that will, you'll be like, dang, dude played with both his sons, not just one. There was a point in time where he was so good for so long that he was on the court with two of his sons. I think those things to some people matter, and you're right here at it. They're a close-knit family. Why not make it a family affair? Why not? Why not? Family business? I think that's what it is. So I don't see LeBron James retiring until you see him play at least one season with Bryce and Bronny on the same roster.
1: Would you guys like to play a game?
2: Six picks.
1: I got a game for you here. It's time for... Can you guess the next team odds for LeBron James, courtesy of our friends at DraftKings, based on Brian Windhorst
2: the Lakers speculation?
1: Yeah, so the Lakers are the favorite at -250. Right. Now,
2: it's Cleveland number two.
1: That is incorrect.
2: Oh my gosh! Don't say it's New York. Don't say it's the Knicks.
1: That is incorrect. LeVar, or as my son says, Uncle Revar. Would you like to take a guess? Who is number two? Shortest odds.
0: The Spurs.
1: To land LeBron James. Spurs are fourth. Good pick, sitting at 15-1. The Cavs are three. There is a team wedged in between the Lakers and Cavs, sitting at two.
2: Back to South Beach. Does it go back to South Florida?
1: No.
0: No, it's not them. What was it? What was it that was percolating?
1: You've heard some interest on both sides.
0: Dallas. Is it Dallas?
1: Not Dallas.
0: It's Dallas.
1: Yeah, I don't think Dallas has got, you know, Dallas should.
2: It won't be Phoenix, would it?
1: No. Think about a rival and joining rivals.
2: The Clippers?
1: No.
0: A rival.
2: Boston?
1: Not Boston. Definitely not Boston. That's way down on the list.
2: Okay, I mean, what the?
0: A rival of LeBron. Of LeBron James?
1: Yes.
0: A rival of the Lakers?
1: Yeah, LeBron James. Come on, man.
2: Do they have rivals anymore in the NBA?
1: They did for a while. When he was in Cleveland, there was a rivalry going there.
0: Wasn't it the Lakers?
1: No, in Cleveland.
2: Oh, Golden State.
1: That is correct. The Golden State Warriors.
2: That wasn't a rivalry. It was just...
1: What are you telling me? They met in the finals like three or four times. They were always
2: like eight times? How many times did they meet?
0: How bad can we be on picks, though? Golly.
1: But Golden State...
0: Let's just pull it up and read them all.
1: But Golden State, there has been a level of interest. And Steve Kerr's back. Steph Curry has said, and LeBron James has said, and kind of hinted around that maybe that could be a landing spot. So who knows? Maybe Golden State. And
0: Draymond is his boy. Paul represent Draymond? Don't they have some type of connection?
1: I guess,
0: outside of basketball.
1: So one of the perks that they're throwing at him is because LeBron reportedly loves LA and wants to stay in LA. Is they're going to figure out a way to where he can still stay there and they'll just fly him back and forth, just PJ it, so he can stay local. And that's ridiculous. I don't know. That's what they're calling.
0: That's ridiculous. If that is a true statement, that is as ridiculous as it gets, bro. That's ridiculous.
2: Well,
0: just go play there.
2: Well, I don't know about that. I'm just thinking, going back to you saying the rivals. I guess they would be LeBron's rivals, not Cleveland's rivals. Is that how you'd look at them?
1: Yeah, LeBron's. But I mean, during that Cav era where they always ran into him, seemingly. So
2: it is crazy what they had 4 years in a row they played in the finals against each other.
1: It was a lot. It's a lot. It's because you just penciled it in.
2: I'd love to. 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
1: It is Two Pros and a Cup of Joe here on Fox Sports Radio. LeVar Arrington, Brady Quinn, Jonas Knox with you. Up next, we will have our midweek awards. It's the good, the bad, and the ugly right here on FSR.
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6: Making your ride on 202 through Flemington, that was going to be a little sluggish for you. We had a traffic light that wasn't working around there. There was also some delays for your 202 northbound River Road in Branchburg. There's an accident and one lane was blocked. 22 in Mountainside, eastbound, pretty solid around Mountain Avenue. We actually have a lane out and traffic starts at Vossler on 22 eastbound. It's just going to be a slow ride through the traffic lights and fire department activity in Springfield. This is on westbound side of Morris Avenue, right around Mizell Avenue going into Springfield. I'm Christina Lang, and that's a look at your Central Jersey traffic.
8: Here's the updated forecast for Central Jersey. Our skies are going to be partly sunny today, but we do have showers and thunderstorms in the forecast, starting out with a little bit of extra cloud cover this morning, then becoming mostly sunny. Our highs will range between 80 and 85. 50% chance of some showers and thunderstorms for this afternoon and this evening as well. Overnight lows 60 to 65. Thursday is going to be warmer. Early clouds, then becoming mostly sunny, all the way up to 91. Chance of showers and thunderstorms afternoon and evening. Some could be locally heavy. Then partly cloudy at night, down into the middle 60s. Partly sunny on Friday. Highs 80 to 85. Fair and comfortable this weekend. I'm meteorologist Steve Pelletieri for Fox Sports New Jersey.
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0: Fox Sports Radio, LeVar Arrington, Brady Quinn, Jonas Knox with you here. Coming up top of next hour, a little over 10 minutes from now, we're going to catch up with our guy, Petros Papadakis. He is a Wednesday tradition here on the show. That'll be yours right here on FSR. 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
1: There are some good things that happen, and there's some bad, and then there's some downright ugly things. It's time for Good, Bad, and Ugly.
0: Well, Sheriff Sweeka, who's got what this week?
2: Well, I tell you what, Sheriff, the first is the good, and, well, it's time to go down to the old sheriff station, talk to Sheriff Sticks with the good. Draw, cowboy.
3: my good for the week is the New York Knickerbockers and Spike Lee potentially getting his championship ring as the greatest, dopest supporter and contributor to the New York Knicks. That's my good. That's great for the week because basketball won. The mecca of basketball, New York City, even though I'm a PA guy, so I'll say Philly. And I played in D.C., so I'll say D.C. is in the conversation too, DMV. But New York City, no one will ever question that. You got the Rucker and all kinds of different historical connections to your Madison Square Garden, to basketball. So that's my good for the week.
2: All right. Well, next up, we got the bad. And, well, it's time to hear from the constable. Constable Quinn, you got the bad. Draw, cowboy.
4: Well, what's going to be bad this week is the U.S. Open is at Shinnecock Hills Golf Club in Long Island. And it's the only golf course that's hosted the U.S. Open in three different centuries, which is kind of cool. But 1896 was the first one, now to 2026. But with the wind, the conditions, the scores will be bad. This will be a tough, tough course, as the U.S. Open usually is for its players. So that's what's going to be bad, but it should be one hell of an event. So on the positive note, should be fun to watch, but I don't anticipate many scores finishing under par.
2: All right, all right. Well, Last and certainly not least, it's time to hear from Deputy Knox with the ugly. Go for it, brother.
0: So I haven't been to this place in years and years until yesterday. And the only reason I went in is because I had a gift card. And Costco is awful. I don't get it. I don't understand the appeal. Do you have a membership? If you don't have a membership, if you don't pay a fee, you can't shop here. I even tried the hot dog. All right, everyone swallow. What about that $1.50 hot dog? Now I know why it's $1.50. Wow. And let me tell you something. Don't try and sell me on the food at the little counter they got there just based on the price. If I wanted to, I could go drink a glass of Windex because it's only $1.25 at the Dollar Tree. But I don't because it's bad. So my ugly for the week was the experience at Costco. The people there are rude. The food is trash. And I don't get the appeal. And I don't plan on ever going back.
4: It's a bad take.
3: All right.
4: That's just a bad take, man.
0: Hey, it's Jonas Knox. Trained to push past the pain, not athletes, just people. Men, women, and children who are trafficked every day in communities across the United States, sometimes by someone they trusted, sometimes by their own family. While millions watch the World Cup, they're fighting to survive in silence. Blue Campaign hopes to harness the global energy of the World Cup to help raise awareness and break the silence of human trafficking. 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
11: NBC News Radio, I'm Michael Kastner. Democrats and even some Republicans are expressing skepticism about the U.S.-Iran framework agreement set to be signed on Friday. More from Mark Mayfield.
12: Most of the concern from Republicans surrounds reports that claim the U.S. will send funds to Iran. But Vice President J.D. Vance says that's not true.
13: Not a single cent of American money under any circumstance, no matter what the Iranians do, goes to Iran.
12: Vance says the agreement does allow Iran to reach peaceful benchmarks, which would then allow other countries in the region to invest in Iranian infrastructure. Vance adds the agreement does state Iran must never develop or buy a nuclear weapon. His boss, President Trump, insists that it's a good deal that will open the Strait of Hormuz and stop Iran from getting a nuclear weapon as further negotiations are scheduled after the signing. I'm Mark Mayfield.
11: Results are still coming in after another day of primary elections. Georgia, Alabama, and Oklahoma all held elections Tuesday for the U.S. House, Senate, and governor. President Trump's political clout was again on the ballot, including in Georgia's Senate race, which GOP Congressman Mike Collins is projected to win. Collins received a last-minute endorsement from President Trump. Police in riot gear deployed tear gas Tuesday in an effort to disperse hundreds of angry protesters gathered outside a Walmart store in Senatobia, Mississippi. It came in response to a shooting that happened Sunday. Officers were responding to a shoplifting call at a Walmart when the suspect reportedly began driving away. The State Bureau of Investigation claims the car drove towards officers, prompting one of them to open fire. George Solis with more.
14: One witness telling a local reporter of the two adults. One was carrying the child, the other a box of diapers.
15: Policeman shot, open fire in a public setting over allegedly some Pampers.
11: Michael Kastner, NBC News Radio.
16: Travels on Route 22 were a little difficult this morning if you're eastbound through Mountain Avenue, Mountainside. We had some problems where one lane was blocked in 22. That was slow on the eastbound side of Mountainside, but westbound 22, with the construction coming off the parkway and going through Union, that's going to be really tough. In Springfield, it's Morris Avenue that's tied up by Mizell. Fire department activity on Morris Avenue, and traffic lights that don't work in Reddington Township. So if you're down by Flemington for 202 near Summer Road, be careful in that vicinity. Yeah, we've got parkway traffic for you as well. An accident northbound in Clark makes that northbound ride into 135 even worse. I'm Christina Lang, Central Jersey Traffic.
17: Here's the updated forecast for Central Jersey. Our skies are going to be partly sunny today, but we do have showers and thunderstorms in the forecast. Starting out with a little bit of extra cloud cover this morning, then becoming mostly sunny. Our highs will range between 80 and 85. 50% chance of some showers and thunderstorms for this afternoon and this evening as well. Overnight lows 60 to 65. Thursday is going to be warmer. Early clouds, then becoming mostly sunny all the way up to 91. Chance of showers and thunderstorms afternoon and evening. Some could be locally heavy. Then partly cloudy at night down into the middle 60s. Partly sunny on Friday, highs 80 to 85.
18: 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I'm meteorologist Steve Pelletieri for Fox Sports New Jersey.
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0: Long Beach. Hi, Dennis.
1: Good morning, gentlemen. I think the best comparison to Messi, I'm sure you saw Wayne Gretzky live on the ice, and how wherever he moved, the whole team, the defense would shift towards him, creating a ton of open ice, tic-tac-toe, a goal, or come back to him. Messi does the same thing. If you watch him on the field, where he moves, the whole defense shifts towards and where he's kind of walking to, which opens up huge spaces for other players, and then they go to that, and he's all of a sudden they left him alone, and he's scoring.
0: Yeah,
1: and the other comparison I have is the MLS is kind of like the Champions League for golfers. You get to a certain age and you can't make it on the real tour, so you go there. Same thing if you're playing in Germany or Italy or the Premier League, you go to the MLS.
0: Thank you, Dennis. You're right about Gretzky. I actually, one of the first dates I had with my wife, I took her to Philadelphia. It was the Flyers against the Oilers. And I was actually covering the Stanley Cup final. And I wanted her to see Gretzky in person. Now, I did this to my family when Jeter, in his last year, I took them to Yankee Stadium. I wanted them to see Derek Jeter. Now, they didn't get the Derek Jeter thing. They're like, he's just standing out there, not doing anything. Go get a beer, you know. But Gretzky, you're just watching the smallest guy on the ice, and you're just thinking, how is he doing that? He's not the quickest, not the fastest, but he was the smartest. And the intelligence of attacking a game, a contest. I mean, that's the beauty of seeing somebody outthink you. And that's what Waino did. He'd be like, all right, I'll get it to Jari Kurri, and I'm probably going to get this back, and I'm going to go five. Like, you know, Wayne was always a step or two ahead. The great players are a step or two ahead. Not, I'm going to react. It's, I'm going to react, but I already know what I'm going to do when I react again. And watch Wayne doing that, and you're going, I still don't know how he did it, but I think the Messi comp is very accurate there. Let me take a break here. More phone calls coming up. Paulie has a debate bet. Is that how I can describe this?
2: A tough poll question.
0: Wow. Okay, we'll have that for you. Play of the day next. Everybody's talking about the World Cup, and why not? Taking over the United States, and only DraftKings has you fully covered. 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

0: Anthony, one of the backroom guys, who is a diehard Knick fan, he wants to go to the parade. It starts at 10 a.m. tomorrow. And he just sent me this list of all the things that you're allowed to do, not allowed to do. No bags, backpacks, chairs, coolers, drones, bikes, scooters, strollers, umbrellas, pets. Plastic water bottles, okay. Glass, metal bottles, not. Bring proper ID. More than 10,000 New York policemen will be on the street. 10,000. The largest planned police deployment for any event in department history. And Anthony and Rob, I think, want to go to the parade. They can, but they have to have their shirts off the entire trip. And they have to go wire to wire. I need video. And I need them to put one has N and one has Y on their chest. And they walk around together holding hands.
1: Now you're pushing.
0: Yes, Dylan.
2: I'd like to add that they have to go tarps off on Friday here, too. Why not? Let's milk it while we got it.
0: Yeah. U.S. Open gets underway at Shinnecock Hills. I have not played that course, but I have covered U.S. Open there, and it did not look like it was fun. And I don't think this will be fun for these golfers, but it is for a major. And the U.S. Open getting underway, NBC and Peacock. Dan Hicks, who will be on the call, he will join us tomorrow morning from Shinnecock. And we're kind of gearing up. I've been playing more golf, going to go to Tahoe. I'm not playing in the event, but I'm going to play the course on Monday. I'm going to have Dylan out there with me and Mario and Ray and American Century, brought to you by NBC and Peacock. Beautiful, fun event. And I told the Danettes, I said, we're going to go out to Tahoe. You're going to fall in love with this. And the big German set up a beautiful area there for us to broadcast Wednesday, Thursday, Friday. Great guest. And made me think about favorite golf courses that you've been around. Not everybody plays golf, but you've been around. Todd, I'll start with you.
3: I am going to go Pebble Beach when we all had a chance to go out there and the water and the Pacific Ocean and the views and a chance to have breakfast with Jim Nantz and his mansion across the way. Those are all reasons why I just thought of Pebble Beach immediately.
0: All right. Dylan?
2: Mine's actually pretty close to home, Dan. Fisher's Island.
0: Oh.
2: The golf club there. Very exclusive. I believe you have to own a property on Fisher's Island to even be invited to be a member there. But I've seen the course. It's gorgeous. Got views of the 360 of the Long Island Sound. That would be my choice.
0: Yeah, I haven't played that golf course.
2: It looks unreal.
0: Marvin.
4: Liberty National Golf Club. I've been there before. The New York City skyline. Seen the Statue of Liberty. It's an unbelievable view.
0: All right. Paul.
1: Years ago, my wife and I were driving the west coast of Ireland. And I saw Ballybunion Golf Club. I didn't even know we were coming up upon it. Legendary. Went into it. Didn't play, obviously, with my game and to get a reservation. But it was, I guess, the Pebble Beach of Ireland. That'd be the closest comparison I'd give. It's apples and oranges, but it was stunning on the coast.
0: Yeah, I think off the first tee, I think there's a cemetery that you can
1: hit. For me, there was.
0: You can hit it into a cemetery there. I would say Cypress. Now, I love Pebble, and I played Augusta, but Cypress, shout out to Dan Quayle, former vice president who helped me get on Cypress. 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Yes, Dylan.
2: Is Cypress as exclusive as Augusta, would you say?
0: No, Augusta, I would say.
2: 1-2.
0: Yeah. Cypress is difficult to get on. Very difficult. 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
9: Route 22 westbound in Union, still very slow west of the Garden State Parkway. Earlier accident clearing. Route 202 both ways at Summer Road. That is at Reddington. Traffic signal problems. You can't cross the highway on Summer Road, but 202 is open. You got the Garden State Parkway southbound by exit 109. Construction work express lanes by exit 109 down to 105. Turnpike north and southbound delays by exit 10 because of construction work on the sides of the road. Hudson River Crossing still 45. George Washington Bridge upper. Lower level 20. Lincoln and Holland Tunnels 20 to 30 minute delays. And that's a look at total traffic. I'm Bob Williams.
10: Here's the updated weather forecast for the remainder of your Wednesday morning. Still the possibility of a passing shower in a few spots. Otherwise becoming partly sunny, and our high temperatures for the day generally ranging into the lower 80s. And the chance of showers and thunderstorms once again with us later today and tonight. The probability at around 60%, lowering to 30% by the later evening hours. And overnight, 60 to 65. We do it all over again on Thursday and with warmer temperatures. Early clouds, maybe a shower. Midday sunshine, afternoon, evening thunderstorms, 91. Cold front moves through. Great weather for Friday and the weekend. Holiday Friday is looking partly sunny, 83. Saturday and Sunday sunshine, 80 to 85. I'm meteorologist Steve Pelletieri for Fox Sports, New Jersey.
11: NBC News Radio, I'm Michael Kastner. As the G7 summit winds down in France, leaders are pledging more support for Ukraine and a stepped-up defensive mission to secure the Strait of Hormuz. At the G7 in France, Ross Cullen.
12: The leaders of the G7 issued a declaration overnight addressing extra support for Ukraine, increasing air defense capacities and long-range capabilities, at the same time as trying to up the pressure on the Kremlin to agree to negotiations. The leaders also called the US-Iran deal, due to be formally signed on Friday, a, quote, historic opportunity, and they also called for an immediate ceasefire in Lebanon, more humanitarian and reconstruction efforts for Gaza, and a diversification of energy supply routes to reduce vulnerability to the Strait of Hormuz, a choke point that was exposed at the height of the Washington-Tehran conflict. Ross Cullen, Evian.
11: Republican voters are choosing Trump-endorsed candidates in Tuesday's primary. The president's picks won elections in Alabama, Oklahoma, and Georgia. Votes are still being counted in Georgia, but GOP Congressman Mike Collins is projected to win in the Senate race. Federal prosecutors are accusing more than a dozen people in Minnesota of conspiring to interfere with federal officers during an immigration crackdown.
13: The MO of these particular operators is to exploit legal protests that were ongoing for their illegal acts.
11: Minnesota U.S. Attorney Daniel Rosen says 15 people are charged with conspiracy to impede or injure ICE officers during this year's raids in Minneapolis. Prosecutors allege they have ties to Minneapolis-based anti-fascist groups. And Florida has moved all of its detainees out of Alligator Alcatraz. ICE officials announced on Tuesday that everyone being held at the Everglades Detention Center has been transferred to other facilities. Michael Kastner, NBC News Radio.
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13: Messi, Mbappe, and the biggest stars in the world took over yesterday. Today, the World Cup continues with Collins' England squad taking on Croatia at 4 Eastern on Fox. Then tonight on FS1, it's Ghana, Panama, and Colombia, Uzbekistan. another

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15: You ever had that feeling? You're somewhere, it could be late at night, or maybe it's just a situation where it just, you get this feeling where you don't quite feel safe. And you're like, this probably, it doesn't have to be late at night. It doesn't have to be in a bad part of town. There's times in my life, not that often, but I'm like, I don't necessarily feel really safe in this space. And I always kind of feel like that with like a business I have. Like there are just certain times I'm like, yeah, this feels like a bad hire, or this feels like it could go sideways fast. And I've always thought, like, if I was a GM, like, that's why you have to be in the locker room. You have to read body language. You have to make a lot of calls. You got to be able to not only see and predict problems, you got to kind of feel them before they happen. You got to watch trends. Don't over

0: appearance at his full first offseason practice yesterday. Remember, he's coming off the right ankle surgery after the injury against Buffalo. He'll be limited at practice this week, but they say he's ready for training camp. We'll see what happens with Denver. The schedule's tough. I would not be surprised by some regression. The defense has had, I don't know, you can look in, you can Google some of their players and what's going on in the offseason. Not great. They did add Jaylen Waddle, but they come out of the chute, and that first 6 weeks, you won't find a tougher schedule in the league than what Denver has to face.
1: It's ridiculous. Like, did anybody in the league look at Denver's schedule and go, guys, can we move the Jets into the first month? Because this is competitively unfair. That is the hardest first six games I've ever seen. Thank God when Arizona arrives week 7. That is that, and even then it's in Glendale.
0: By the way, is Brendan Sorsby going to be starting that game for Arizona? I don't, it's not going to be Jacoby Brissett or Gardner Minshew. But yeah, I don't know. I think Denver's a team we're a little cool on. I liked hearing Breer is bullish on your Chargers pick. It'd be nice if Justin Herbert could get a playoff win, huh?
2: It would be.
0: Bo Nix, wow, 24 wins in his first two seasons, tied for number one in NFL history with Russell Wilson. What a list that is, huh? Bo Nix, Russell Wilson, Dak, Andrew Luck, and Big Ben.
1: J-Mac with the news.
3: Well, that's the news.
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3: The Herd Line News.
1: Yesterday it was stars. Today it's teams, England, Portugal, Ronaldo as well. We'll talk about that. Ryan Russillo stopped by earlier, had some thoughts on Brunson and Wemby and the NBA overall. It's the Herd.
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0: that it wasn't a fluke, but they may not have to make the Super Bowl again.
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15: Central Jersey traffic update. Summer Road is still closed because of a crash right near Fawn Road and Route 202. The 202 traffic light is still a mess there, north and southbound by Summer Road. 80 westbound with an accident by exit 30 at Howard Boulevard. One lane is out. You got the George Washington Bridge with a 30-minute delay for the upper level. Lower level, 10 to 15 minutes. Lincoln and Holland tunnels are good, and J Transit trains are okay. And that's a look at total traffic. I'm Bob Williams.
16: Here's the updated forecast for Central Jersey for this afternoon. It's going to be partly sunny, but we do have the chance of showers and thunderstorms moving through, 80 to 85. Probability of rainfall at 60% for later today and tonight. There could be some locally severe storms as well. Temperatures overnight down to about 60 to 65. Thursday's weather starts off with clouds, then becoming mostly sunny. Highs will reach the lower 90s and a chance of showers and thunderstorms in the afternoon, but then becoming partly cloudy at night. The cold front moves through. Temperatures down into the low to middle 60s. And on Friday, look for a partly sunny day, 80 to 85. Saturday and Sunday, sunshine in the 80s. I'm meteorologist Steve Pelletieri for Fox Sports, New Jersey.
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0: Jersey, bringing you lineups, interviews, and everything you need to know ahead of first pitch. We send you live to the ballpark. Here is the voice of the Patriots, Stephen Cusimano.
1: From Delta Dental Park at Hadlock Field, we are live from Portland, Maine. Somerset Patriots baseball on the air. The Yankees AA affiliate visiting the Portland Sea Dogs, the AA affiliate of the Boston Red Sox. Stephen Cusimano with you as the 35-29 Somerset Patriots enter game number 65 of 138 this year, visiting the Portland Sea Dogs 32-31. So it's game 65 of 138, but it's 65 of 69. That would be the completion of the first half of the season. Five games left in the first half. The Somerset Patriots enter today a game and a half behind the Hartford Yard Goats, meaning in those final five games this week, Somerset must win two more than Hartford. So if the Yard Goats win three, Somerset will need to win all five. If the Yard Goats win two, the Patriots will need to win four. So they've got their work cut out for themselves this week as they try to rebound from a tough 7-6 loss last night. Yankees number 23 prospect Xavier Rivas, the lefty, gets the ball today. 3-3 record, 6.13 ERA. Rivas will be making his 12th appearance and his 8th start of the season. And he'll do it against a rehabbing major leaguer, the left-hander Patrick Sandoval, in his 7th major league season, rehabbing from Tommy John surgery. It's his first season with the Boston Red Sox, second year of a 2-year $18.25 million deal. And Sandoval, in total his 5th rehab outing. He started rehab back in April, but felt a little bit of bicep tightness. They shut him down for 6 weeks. Since he resumed his rehab, this is his 3rd start during the month of June. Expected to go in the neighborhood of 30 to 40 pitches tonight. And he is not the only rehabber in the lineup for the Sea Dogs. Second baseman Romy Gonzalez trying to return to the Red Sox lineup as he returns from left shoulder surgery. He was in the lineup yesterday at second base and played 7 innings, went 1-for-2, including a 2-run homer as part of that 7-6 win in walk-off fashion for Portland. It's the 11th of 18 games this season between Somerset and Portland. After the first 9 of those 18 were all in Somerset, the Patriots started 7-2 against the Sea Dogs in this first half before losing yesterday. So the Patriots maintain the lead in the season series 7-3. 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So for last night's game, Somerset fell 7-6 in 9 innings. It was a walk-off win for the Portland Sea Dogs. Patrick Halligan was the winning pitcher, and for the Somerset Patriots, Trent Sellers was the losing pitcher after he had earned a blown save there, fell to 3-2. 2 runs scored in the bottom of the 9th inning. It was a game that started with Somerset having to take its first lead in the 3rd inning because the Sea Dogs went up early 1-0 in the first on a Nate Baez homer. Somerset tied it on Connor McGinnis's first of 5 RBIs in the game. Sea Dogs took it right back. Marvin Alcantara RBI single, 2-1 in the second. And then Somerset able to tie the game again when Kobe Morales reached on a fielding error that started the scoring in the 3rd. And then it was a 5-run 3rd inning because Connor McGinnis hit a grand slam, his first AA home run. Comes here at Hadlock Field, and it solidified a career-best 5 runs batted in for McGinnis. Patriots led 6-2. Then it was the 2-run homer from Romy Gonzalez in the bottom of the 3rd, made it 6-4. And then the Sea Dogs scored an unearned run on an error committed by Owen Cobb in the 8th, made the score 6-5. And Marvin Alcantara tied the game in the 9th before a pop fly double from Stanley Tucker. It was a ball that was catchable, but the right fielder DJ Gladney lost it in the twilight, and that wound up allowing the winning run to score from second base. As the Sea Dogs stun the Patriots, they come back from 4 runs down. They were trailing entering the 9th inning, scored 2 runs to win and move on to 32-31. The Patriots falling to 35-29 on a day where Hartford defeated the team they were playing in Reading by a score of 7-6 as well, the same final score. Actually, it was 6-5, rather, but Hartford won, dropping the Patriots to a game and a half back of first with 5 left in the first half. One roster change for Somerset that will help their cause today as we take a look at the injury report brought to you by RWJ Barnabas Health, the official health care provider for the Somerset Patriots. For more information, visit rwjbh.org. Today, the defending Eastern League Player of the Week in his last week played, Jay Savina returned to Somerset's starting lineup as he is reinstated off the 7-day injured list, taking his spot on the roster. Cole Gabrielson promoted to AAA Scranton Wilkes-Barre as it's a 1-for-1 swap. Avina into Somerset's lineup, batting third and starting at DH today. That's added to a slew of moves yesterday where catcher Miguel Palma returned from AAA Scranton Wilkes-Barre and catcher John Cristino was placed on the development list. Here on the pregame show, presented by Horizon Blue Cross Blue Shield of New Jersey, committed to keeping our home state healthy. 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So coming up next, we'll get you today's starting lineups, standings, and out-of-town scores ahead of first pitch between Somerset and Portland right here on Fox Sports Radio New Jersey.
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1: 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Somerset visiting Portland. Patriots, with five games left in the first half, are a game and a half out of first, cannot afford any more losses virtually, as they need to pick up some steam and overtake the Hartford Yardgoats, who are visiting the Reading Fightin' Phils. That starts with taking care of business, and first-year manager James Cooper has his sights set on a first-half playoff berth. Here's how his lineup looks here in Game 2 of 6 this week in Portland. It'll lead off with the left fielder, Jackson Castillo. Batting second, the center fielder, Garrett Martin. Batting third, in his return to the lineup, reinstated off the IL today, designated to hit, it's Jay Savina. Batting fourth is the first baseman, Nick Torres. He's our Pritchard Industries cleanup batter of the game. Pritchard Industries, we don't cut corners, we clean them. Batting fifth, right fielder, DJ Gladney. Batting sixth, the third baseman, Kobe Morales. Batting seventh, the catcher is Manny Palencia. Batting eighth, the second baseman, Connor McGinnis, coming off his first AA homer last night. And rounding out the order in ninth, the shortstop is Owen Cobb. And again, starting at shortstop, a lineup that includes three lefties and six righties. It's also a deeper-looking lineup than what it's been recently because, well, Jay Savina has not played in a game since June 2nd, about 2 weeks on the injured list, and he is ready to make his return tonight with left-hander Xavier Rivas on the mound for Somerset. Starting lineups presented by TD Bank, where it all starts with a more human way to bank. Let's take a look at the lineup that Rivas will be facing. The Portland Sea Dogs are managed by acting manager Kyle Cicela. His lineup leads off with the Red Sox top prospect, shortstop Franklin Arias. Batting second on Major League Rehab, rehabbing from a left shoulder surgery, is Romy Gonzalez, who went yard yesterday in Game 1 of rehab. He is DHing today in his second game. Batting third, first start of the series for the first baseman, Brooks Brennan. The catcher, Ronald Rosario, is hitting cleanup. Right fielder Miguel Blase is batting fifth. Batting sixth at the second baseman, Marvin Alcantara, and his six straight right-handed batters. Batting seventh, Nelly Taylor, number 15-ranked Red Sox prospect, is starting in center field and batting seventh. He is the only lefty in the lineup. Batting eighth, the walk-off hero from last night, left fielder Stanley Tucker. And finally, batting ninth, the third baseman, Abram Liendo, rounds out the order, starting at third base with Patrick Sandoval, the lefty, on the mound for the Sea Dogs. So let's take a look at our standings update now, presented by Charburger, close by the ballpark on Route 202 in Raritan. Fast, fresh, and made to order, fun for the whole family, Charburger. As the Somerset Patriots, we've alluded to, enter today a game and a half behind Hartford after the Yard Goats won 6-5 yesterday. That was an interesting game. They beat the Reading Fightin' Phils 6-5. First of all, it was a game where Reading led 3-0. Hartford took a 6-4 lead, and then the Fightin' Phils, with nobody out in the ninth inning, got the tying runs in scoring position, scored one of them before back-to-back strikeouts, ended that game 6-5, Hartford won. And it weren't just any two strikeouts. The reliever who struck out the two Fightin' Phils that earned the save was Andrew Baker, who's been with the Fightin' Phils on their roster the last 4 years in a row, but got traded to the Rockies earlier this month. He went to Hartford and struck out a couple of former teammates to earn the Yard Goats a massive first win in that series. As for today, that game will get started at 7 o'clock p.m. It'll be a matchup between Jack Mahoney, strong righty for the Hartford Yard Goats, who's 3-0 with a 0.83 ERA, and the righty for the Fightin' Phils, one of the Phillies' top 30 prospects, Braden Tucker, who is 6-3 with a 1.26 ERA. So those are two pitchers who have been among the best in the Eastern League all year. We'll be scoreboard watching as it starts at 7 o'clock, an hour after this game begins. A couple other later start times, 6:35 Chesapeake hosting Richmond. Flying Squirrels already clinched the first half in their division, 41-22 record, to lead all Eastern League teams. Also a 6:35 start, Akron hosting Altoona, as Akron is tied for second with Erie, for what it's worth, though they're mathematically eliminated with their record of 33-30. 6:30 start in Harrisburg. That's the team that is fourth in the Southwest standings. They're 32-32, hosting second place Erie, who's 33-30. And then starting right now at 6:07, New Hampshire is visiting Binghamton. That was kind of the underrated storyline yesterday, is that with Somerset's loss, not only did Hartford win, but so did New Hampshire and Portland. So those two teams stayed 3.5 and 4 games back of the Hartford Yard Goats respectfully and did not lose any ground in the standings. But with every game shrinking further and further towards the end of the first half, they know that they're going to have to work even harder to try and get some more wins and hope that the Yard Goats lose a few this week versus the Reading Fightin' Phils. Somerset trying to fight from behind. It all starts with a win tonight. They'll face the rehabbing big leaguer, Patrick Sandoval, who takes the field with the Portland Sea Dogs right now in their red jerseys, Somerset in its blues, and we'll have the first pitch for you right after this on Fox Sports Radio New Jersey, 93.5 FM, 1450 AM.
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13: Top of the first at Delta Dental Park in Hadlock Field, Portland, Maine. It's the home of the Portland Sea Dogs, Red Sox AA affiliate, as they've been for nearly 20 years. Somerset Patriots entering today, 35-29, a game and a half out of first place. They need to win tonight. They need to win basically every game left and hope that things go their way in Reading, PA, which ironically is where Somerset clinched the second half when they punched their playoff ticket last year. So they hope that when they were jumping in that pool, celebrating a clinch last September, that some of the magic is left to that ballpark. But one thing remains, that Somerset needs to handle its own business here in Portland, another ballpark that's got some history in it for the Somerset Patriots. After a 7-6 walk-off loss last night, Somerset trying to get off the hook as they face the rehabbing major leaguer, left-hander Patrick Sandoval, entering his seventh major league season. His first with the Boston Red Sox since signing a two-year $18.25 million deal. This will be Sandoval's fifth major league rehab start. The first four were all in AAA Worcester, but he got shut down after the first two. Sandoval was actually supposed to pitch in Somerset on April 6th, which was the Sunday that Somerset opened the season, Easter Sunday. But remember, that game got rained out. Sandoval's rehab got pushed to the following Tuesday. He got shut down for 6 weeks with bicep tightness. And after two more rehab starts last week and the week before, June 5th and June 11th, now he will face the Somerset Patriots over 2 months after he was originally supposed to. Rehabbing from Tommy John surgery, which he underwent June 26, 2024. Facing a lineup that leads AA in home runs, and it starts with Jackson Castillo. First pitch of the ballgame on the way. The lefty looks at it upstairs for ball one. First pitch taking place at 6:02 p.m. here in Portland, Maine. Castillo batting 275 this year with five homers. And the 1-0. It's a sweeper dropped in for a called strike, 1-1. Six-pitch mix for Sandoval. Change-up, slider heavy with a two-seam, four-seam, curveball, and sweeper. He pours in the 1-1. Castillo waves and misses. That time went to the change-up. Castillo, five homers, 25 RBIs, 793 OPS. Now the 1-2. And Castillo swings and misses. Got him on a foul tip for strike three. So Sandoval makes quick work of his first batter to start the first inning.
12: Center fielder number 30, Garrett Martin.
13: That'll give way to Garrett Martin. Eastern League leader in home runs with 19, but he's not hit one in the last 7 days. That would make him due. 49 RBIs lead the league as well. 254 average for Martin. First pitch on the way. And he takes it just inside for ball one. Kaz Cousins is the home plate umpire today. Crew chief Drew Buffelli is at third. David Sabal is at first. And the 1-0. Martin chops it down to third. Liendo scoops it on the short hop, steps into a strong throw to first. It nearly took Brandon off the bag at first base, but he was able to get his toe down. And there's two away. Defense includes Ronald Rosario behind the plate. Auburn Liendo at third. Franklin Arias at short. Marvin Alcantara at second. And Brooks Brennan at first base. Right now in the right-handed batter's box, a great sight is that Jay Savina is digging in. The DH today suiting up in his first game since June 2nd, 15 days ago when he left with an injury. And Sandoval's first pitch to him. Jace takes it upstairs for ball one. Avina left that game, which was the Tuesday series opener in Harrisburg, the beginning of Somerset's last road trip. So he winds up missing a total of 11 games, plus half of that one. Batting .276, 14 homers this year. As Sandoval deals the 1-0. And Jace cuts and misses on the changeup. That is the most used pitch by Sandoval. 28% of the time, the most of any of his offerings, along with the tight slider. He deals the 1-1. And Avina pops it high in the air, coming back towards home plate. The catcher, Rosario, looking for it, has a beat on it, drops the ball right behind the left-handed batter's box. So Avina granted an extra life. And Rosario ends up being charged with his fourth error of the season at catcher. So we'll see if Avina can make him pay for it. Now the 1-2. And Jay swings and foul tips the sinker for strike three. So Avina strikes out. Two strikeouts and a perfect first for Patrick Sandoval. We'll go to the home first inning where Xavier Rivas gets the ball after this on Fox Sports New Jersey.
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13: On to the home first inning. Xavier Rivas gets the ball for the Somerset Patriots. He is the Yankees' number 23 prospect, and he is 3-3 this year with a 6.13 ERA, making his 12th appearance, his 8th start. 16th round pick in 2024, facing a Portland Sea Dogs lineup that leads off with the number one Red Sox prospect, Franklin Arias, and the rehabbing big leaguer, Romy Gonzalez, who homered yesterday. So he'll have his work cut out for him. Rivas, 39 and two-thirds innings this year, 35 hits, 23 walks, and 60 strikeouts. No score in the home first after another rehabber, Patrick Sandoval, struck out two batters in a perfect 10-pitch top of the first inning. So Arias leads things off here. 13 homers for him in 53 games, 313 average, 968 OPS with 35 RBIs. With his red jersey top, he stares at Xavier Rivas. The lefty works from the first base side of the pitching rubber and deals. Arias takes, and it's a fastball in there for a called strike. 90 on the inside black, nothing and one. Fastball in the low 90s for Rivas, splitter and a slider, three pitch mix. As Rivas delivers the 0-1, Arias swings and misses. Fastball was up and in the zone, and Rivas got him to take a hack at it. Xavier, last time out, coming off one of his best outings of the season. It was his fourth scoreless outing out of his 11 appearances, and it was in relief
1: of Cade Smith. He immediately gets ahead. Rivas shifts his body and delivers the pitch. It's upstairs. Back to the fastball. He missed up high. Rivas, last time out in a 3-1 win, earned the winning decision. Four innings of relief. No runs. Two hits, three walks. Rather, three strikeouts and one walk. Ball and two strikes. As Rivas kicks and delivers. It's upstairs. Missed with the heater again. So clearly trying to work up to Franklin Arias, using only fastballs so far, at least. After Arias was largely held in check yesterday, what does he have for game two of six this week? Rivas lifts that right leg and deals, and it's ripped down the left field line, but foul into the Sea Dogs bullpen. That time went to the splitter in on the corner near the hands. Rivas, 23 years old, from Hobart, Indiana, will turn 24 in less than a month on July 11th. Deals the 2-2. And Arias waves and misses. Got him for strike three. So Xavier Rivas strikes out the top Red Sox prospect with a breaking ball drifting off the plate.
12: Romy Gonzalez.
1: Now it's the rehabbing big leaguer, Romy Gonzalez. He started at second yesterday. He's the DH today. Red Sox can really use him. It's a team that has struggled mightily this year. Gonzalez digs in. And Rivas deals the first pitch. It's up high for ball one. That was the slider from Xavier. The strikeout came on his splitter. It's kind of the signature pitch for Rivas that he added going into his senior year of college at Ole Miss. That was a year that didn't happen. 1-0. Gonzalez takes another slider that's in the air for a called strike on the outside corner. Romy yesterday went 1-for-2 and hit a home run in seven innings of his first rehab game. The 1-1. Gonzalez swings and misses through the slider. And it's 1-2. Rivas, going into that senior year of college, was ramping up to pitch and all of a sudden felt a pop in his arm 2 weeks before opening day. He's trying to put up an impressive number on the radar gun. And it wound up resulting in a torn UCL. Had to undergo Tommy John surgery. 1-2 pitch. Swing and a miss. He got him. So Xavier Rivas fans the big leaguer. Romy Gonzalez down on the splitter. That's back-to-back strikeouts for Rivas. Far so good for Rivas. The splitter is looking really good. He threw it outside to both Arias and to Gonzalez. Now it's Brooks Brannon, one of the hottest bats in this lineup. Right, another right-handed batter, one of eight in the order. First pitch. And Brannon takes the splitter for a strike at the top of the zone. Brannon, 35 games, so he's been a part-time starter. Has a 1,007 OPS, 9 homers, .294 average. Tops on the team. Rivas steals the 0-1. And it's swung on and missed. Riding inside, went to the slider again. And it's 0-2. Trying to match the zero put up by Patrick Sandoval in the top of the first inning. As we're still scoreless, two out, bases clear in the home second. 12 pitches, 9 strikes from Rivas. The southpaw sets, here's the 0-2. Swinging a high drive from Brannon. It's playable in left center. Castillo calls off Martin, who calls him back off, and it's Garrett Martin who makes the catch in front of the scoreboard to retire the side. So it's a perfect first for Xavier Rivas with two strikeouts. He does match what Patrick Sandoval did. He's back out there after this, top of the second on Fox Sports New Jersey.
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13: Top of the second, no score between Somerset and Portland. Patrick Sandoval back out there to face Nick Torres after a perfect top of the first. Torres, the righty, leads off the top of the second. Sandoval, the southpaw. First pitch on the way. It's taken, and it's over for a called strike. Got the curveball over. Sandoval, I mentioned the southpaw, has something in common with the Somerset Patriots manager, James Cooper. Here's the 0-1. Torres swings and misses through the curveball again. Torres, by the way, two homers, 303 batter, 808 OPS in 25 AA games this year. Sandoval was an 11th round pick of the Astros one time. The 0-2 is low and in with the sweeper. He was traded in 2018 after being drafted in 2015. He got traded to the Angels. Patriots manager James Cooper, also a draft pick of the Houston Astros. So they played for some of the same minor league affiliates. Here's the 1-2. Torres rockets one high in the air, deep toward right field, sending Blaze back towards the warning track. He has room, and he backpedals to make the catch for out number one. Some opposite field power for Torres on the two-seam that was located off the outside corner. Gave it a ride, but there's one away in this scoreless game, top of the second inning. James Cooper played two seasons of professional baseball, 2005 and 2006. They were both with a team called the Tri-City Valley Cats up in Troy, New York. They used to be the Astros' short-season A affiliate. As DJ Gladney digs in, first pitch on the way. And DJ takes just outside with his two-seam, ball one. DJ, a dozen homers, 289 batter, leads the team. 43 RBIs, 901 OPS. As Sandoval lifts and delivers, Gladney takes, called strike over the lower inside corner. James Cooper's two seasons with the Tri-City Valley Cats were well before Patrick Sandoval pitched for that same short season A-ball affiliate, 2017. Here's the 1-1. Swing and a miss through the breaking ball. Gladney falls behind. And I was the broadcaster there in 2018, so I missed Sandoval, the 29-year-old from Mission Viejo, California, by 1 year. And Coop missed him by about 11. Back into the windup. Sandoval's 1-2 is swung on and belted out of play down the right field line. So there are two guys that know what it's like grinding up through the lower levels of minor league baseball. Coop didn't make it past those 2 years in the Astros system. Instead, got an early start on his coaching career. 1-2. DJ takes it upstairs. Breaking ball 2-2. But Sandoval got dealt to the team that plays closest to his hometown, the Angels. And he was a mainstay in their rotation for 6 years. 2-2 pitch. DJ swings and misses. Got him with the fastball. The four-seam up and out of the zone. Third strikeout for Sandoval. Two down in the second with nobody on base and no score in the game. Now Kobe Morales digs in. Left-handed batter who's hitting sixth in Somerset's order, which suddenly feels a lot deeper now that Jay Savina returns after the IL stint. Sandoval kicks that right leg and delivers. Swing and a miss through the breaking ball. So far, so good for Sandoval at 21 pitches, 15 strikes. Last time out through 33 pitches on June 11th, 6 days ago. Now the 0-1. Swing and a miss through the breaking ball. And Morales falls behind. He's got 11 home runs, 47 RBIs, 267 average, 821 OPS. Sandoval was the Angels' number two starter for a few years behind none other than Shohei Ohtani. Now trying to get to Boston. Here's the 0-2. Morales leans out of the way, nearly hit by that fastball. Sandoval traded in 2018, made his big league debut in 2019, August 5th of that year, as a one-time 2015 11th round pick. 1-2 now. Morales takes the curveball low and out of the zone. Sandoval at that time wasn't really a high-end prospect. Again, he was an 11th round pick, but he was traded for Martin Maldonado. Turned himself into a commodity and made something of himself. 2-2 coming, and Morales swings and misses. Got him with the breaking ball for strike three. So it's another perfect inning with two strikeouts for Patrick Sandoval. Scoreless as we go to the home second on Fox Sports New Jersey.
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13: No score in the bottom of the second. Somerset Patriots starter Xavier Rivas trying to ride the momentum of a very strong first inning in which he struck out two batters. It was number one Red Sox prospect Franklin Arias and rehabbing big leaguer Romy Gonzalez, both on his splitter. He'll now get the middle of the order, Ronald Rosario, Miguel Blaise, and Marvin Alcantara. Three more righties. Starting with Rosario, who's batting 258 this year with three homers and 11 RBIs. Rivas kicks and delivers and deals inside. Just missed with a fastball, 1-0. Rivas signed for just over slot, $150,000 as a 16th round pick, going through Tommy John surgery recovery. Here's the 1-0. Rosario takes, fastball strike, pinching the inside corner. Rivas had to work hard just to get drafted in that 16th round. He signed with the Yankees gladly. The 1-1. Rosario takes it upstairs, missed with the splitter, ball two. Well, for starters, Rivas in high school was wrestling, but he was also playing baseball. Played a little football as well. Started to take baseball serious. The 2-1 is waved at and missed. Another splitter, 2-2. Pitch was just low and out of the zone. But Rivas wasn't throwing hard, upper 80, so his first college opportunity came at Great Lakes Valley College, or at least the Great Lakes Valley Conference, which was University of Indianapolis. The 2-2. Swing and a miss. He got him. Went back to the splitter. Picks up his third strikeout of the night. All on the splitter. Three of four batters he's faced have struck out on that pitch. So Rosario down on strikes as Miguel Blaise digs in. Blaise, four homers, 18 RBIs, a .218 average on the season with his neon yellow gloves. Rivas delivers, and Blaise takes. The splitter lands for a strike, nothing in one. Rivas was begging D1 programs to go there, but he was only throwing mid-80s at the time he was pitching for Indianapolis. Shifts his body to the right, now delivers. And Blaise takes a called strike. The slider makes it nothing in two. Freshman year, he was the Sunday starter for Indianapolis. And if you ever heard of the freshman 15, it's when you gain some weight after you go to college. Rivas thinks he had a freshman 30. The 0-2, swing and a miss for strike three. Got him with the splitter. Dominance from Xavier Rivas. Five batters into this game. Has struck out four of them with that pitch. Two down, nobody on base in a scoreless game. Rivas admittedly thought he was a little chubby going into that sophomore year, but then converted it into some better weight. He was sitting 86 to 88 by that second season at Indianapolis, which was 2022. Now facing Marvin Alcantara. First pitch, swing and a miss at the fastball that tipped foul into Palencia's glove. Alcantara, five homers, one of which tied the game last night in the ninth inning, and he's batting .222 with 20 RBIs. Rivas steals the 0-1. Just missed low and in with that fastball. So Rivas converted that freshman 30, if you will, into some muscle, threw harder after he had never touched 86 until his sophomore year. But he worked hard to throw harder. 1-1. It's upstairs. That fastball in at 90, which is where he sits now. Sure, freshman year Xavier Rivas couldn't have dreamed of that, but going into his first ever offseason where he was fully committed to baseball, he was able to throw year-round for the first time in his life, really. 2-1 pitch. Alcantara ropes it down the left field line. Gone if it stays fair, but it's well fouled. That was a slider in near the hands. Rivas, growing up, obviously was throwing in the cold, so he would play winter sports. He wasn't really throwing year-round. That was his first experience doing it. Now the 2-2. Swinging a little dribbler foul just in front of the plate. On the splitter that time. First one he's thrown to Alcantara. Anyway, after he loaded on that weight, sophomore year, added some velo, went 7-0, 244 ERA, 0.98 whip. And then he jumped from the Great Lakes Valley Conference to the SEC 2023. 2-2 coming. Looped in the air, foul right behind home plate. Ricochets off one of the bleacher seats and into one of the green seats, caught by a fan on the deflection. Very nice crowd here for a Wednesday night in Portland after they drew nearly 6,000 here last night. That was another splitter from Rivas. What does he go to for the seventh pitch of the at-bat? Base is clear. Here's the 2-2. And it's taken just inside. Barely missed with the fastball, and the count goes full. Rivas made that huge jump in between the Great Lakes Valley Conference and the SEC. He did pitch in the Northwoods League, which is one of the better summer college wood bat leagues. 3-2 coming. Alcantara takes low for ball four, so he missed with the splitter that time and deals his first walk and base runner of the day on eight pitches to Alcantara. And now we'll face the only lefty in the order, Nellie Taylor. Had experience in the Northwoods League 2022. Rivas says he felt like it was his first experience against higher competition, and he thinks it gave him the confidence that his stuff can play at the next level. So he entered the transfer portal and got an opportunity to pitch his junior year for Ole Miss. And he was the Friday night starter. Two out, one on, no score. Bottom of the second. Rivas delivers, and Taylor takes the splitter low. Today were three homers, 11 RBIs, 170 average for the Red Sox number 21 prospect. 50 games, a 564 OPS. A ball and no strikes. Rivas delivers. Alcantara runs. Palencia's throw to second base is not in time. Alcantara comfortably in ahead of it with a head-first dive, has his 11th stolen base of the season.
3: That's a dirty dog, even with your uniform thing that won a 12 Proud Island locations.
13: So Rivas working with a runner in scoring position now. Ball and a strike. Rivas delivers, and it's taken for a strike over the inside corner. The slider bends in there. Rivas had a pretty solid first year with Ole Miss. 89 strikeouts, ranked top 10 in the SEC, but he pitched to a 6.35 ERA. He knew there was work that needed to be done. So that summer, entering what was supposed to be his senior year, he focused on adding a third pitch, and that's the splitter we've seen strike out four batters today. Ahead on Taylor, 1-2. Trying to keep it scoreless in the second. Rivas looks home. Now he delivers. And Taylor takes it low in the dirt. Kicks away from Palencia. Alcantara scampers to third. Palencia tried to push Nelly Taylor out of the way because he was in the left-handed batter's box, kind of obstructing Manny. But it's going to be a wild pitch that allows Alcantara to get to third now. Anyway, Rivas, to turn the timeline back, tore his UCL, ramping up for the season, but he did pitch in some fall and winter intra-squads when scouts were watching him throw, and he felt that that was a new version of him, and it was a blessing that scouts actually got to see him because he didn't pitch during the regular season. 2-2 pitch. Taylor ropes it foul off the netting behind home plate. It was February 2nd, 2024, 2 weeks to the day the Rebels were supposed to open their season at Hawaii. Rivas was feeling really good, saw 94 on the scoreboard, wanted to put up a number, and then felt a pop. Two balls, two strikes. Here's the pitch. Taylor lines it foul over the third base bag, and Alcantara in foul ground had to hop over it, play some dodgeball. Talk about the different sports Rivas had to play. Baseball, a little bit of football, a lot of wrestling. Alcantara just played two sports at once, dodgeball and baseball. So it's another 2-2. Rivas fires home, and it's taken. Check swing. Appeal says he went. Strike three. Drew Buffelli rings him up on the slider. Three strikeouts and a scoreless second as Rivas leaves the runner stranded at third. So we'll go to inning number three. Somerset and Portland tied scoreless on Fox Sports New Jersey.
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13: We're on to the third inning. Somerset and Portland tied scoreless. Manny Palencia set to lead off. Bottom third of Somerset's order. Palencia, McGinnis, and Cobb. Facing the big leaguer, Patrick Sandoval has looked really good through his two innings in rehab start number three. He's done it on 25 pitches, 17 strikes, 6 up and 6 down with 4 strikeouts. The righty Palencia digs in. First pitch is taken. That's a fastball strike, nothing in one. And I mentioned during the last inning, Patrick Sandoval, the southpaw, pitched for the Tri-City Valley Cats, the team James Cooper used to play for as well. Here's the 0-1. Palencia swings and misses through the breaking ball outside. The mascot for that team is named Southpaw, so that's why it just feels fitting to call Patrick Sandoval the Southpaw. He had his rehab shut down after two starts in April. Felt some bicep tightness in starts on April 8th and 14th. Shut him down for 6 weeks, and he resumed on June 6th. Here's the 0-2. Valencia shoots it in the air, deep toward right field, sending Blaze toward the corner, and he nonchalantly gallops to make the grab for out number one. 7 up, 7 down for Sandoval with Connor McGinnis coming up. It was a big Tuesday night for Connor McGinnis. He hit a grand slam in the third inning. That gave Somerset at the time a 6-2 lead. It was Somerset's sixth grand slam of the season, and it was McGinnis' first double-A home run. What if I told you that's happened before? As Sandoval digs in, first pitch, McGinnis takes it upstairs. He's batting .222 in 21 games with Somerset. His one homer and 5 RBIs were a career high. More than doubled his previous RBI total in the first 20 AA games. Sandoval deals the 1-0. It's blooped on the infield to the left side of Arias. He fields, fires to first. Good stretch from Brandon, and it's in time. Arias was shaded towards the second base back. He had to move over there to get it, and the Red Sox top prospect made a great play. Base is clear and 2 outs for Owen Cobb. To finish that thought, Spencer Jones hit his first career double-A home run at this ballpark in Portland, August 30th, 2023, and it was a grand slam, so Connor McGinnis is in pretty good company. Here's another guy that's done something similar, Owen Cobb, right-handed batter. First pitch, Cobb squares to bunt and looks at a changeup outside for ball one. So Cobb's first double-A home run was a grand slam, except it was this year, April 9th in Binghamton. What made the Spencer Jones aspect of it fun was that it was here at Hadlock Field. Sandoval's 1-0, and Cobb takes low and in, back to the changeup there. Owen batting .228, 3 homers, 21 RBIs, .622 OPS. In a scoreless game, top of the third. Sandoval cranks and delivers. Cobb looks at a strike, claims the outside corner with the slider. Now the 2-1. And Cobb swings and misses through the breaking ball, 2-2. Sandoval at 34 pitches. He threw 33 his last time out. So you got to figure the finish line is near, especially considering the Sea Dogs bullpen is mildly active right now. He deals the 2-2. And Cobb takes it off the plate. Went to the curveball that time, and it's a full count. Somerset looking for its first base runner. Jackson Castillo waiting patiently on deck. In a scoreless game, Sandoval cranks and delivers home. And it's taken low for ball four. So it is the first Somerset base runner. Good eye by Owen Cobb. Walk on a full count. And reach as the potential go-ahead run in this 0-0 tie. Jackson Castillo struck out his first time up. One of four victims for Sandoval. First time through the order. Action Jackson, who homered 4 times last week after we started calling him that, awaits the first pitch. Sandoval deals, and it's a fastball low, ball one. Sandoval will mostly use the 4-seam to righties, and he'll mostly throw the 2-seam, which he just did there, to lefties. his sweeper is the primary breaking pitch to lefties like Castillo, whereas he uses the curveball to righties. He sets again. The southpaw looks home. Here's the 1-0. Runner goes from first. The pitch grounded up the middle. Second baseman, shortstop Arias, mishandles it, throws to first, still gets the out in time. That was Arias playing to the right of second base and able to recover and throw Castillo out. So a walk in one left. Somerset will go to the bottom of the third, tied scoreless on Fox Sports New Jersey.
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1: On to the bottom of the third, we've got ourselves a pitcher's duel between a couple lefties. One of the present, Patrick Sandoval, one of the future, Xavier Rivas. Trying to stay strong here early on. We'll face Stanley Tucker, Auburn Liendo, and Frankman Arias. That's 8-9-1 in Portland's order. Tucker, the righty, had a walk-off pop-fly double lost in the twilight in the bottom of the ninth inning last night. Righty digs in, first start of the series, and the first pitch on the way. Tucker takes. Fastball for a strike on the inside corner. For Stanley Tucker, it's just his fourth double-A game. He has a homer, was on the road in Reading last week, and he's 2-for-5. And the 0-1. Tucker swings and misses through the fastball up and in the zone. So he's had two double-A hits, one of them a home run, and the other one a walk-off double. It was a tough one for Somerset last night. The 0-2. And Tucker waves and misses. Got him with the splitter for strike three. Six strikeouts, five of them on the split ball for Xavier Rivas. Did that one on three pitches as he faces Auburn Liendo now. This is what we know Rivas is capable of. Last year, he had a game in single-A Tampa where he struck out 13 batters. It was his first pro season. This year, he has struck out as many as 10. Liendo digs in. Right-hand batter, first pitch. Swing and a miss. Fastball riding up and in. Liendo, 54 games this year, has three homers and a 202 average, 610 OPS, but is better known for his defense at third base and shortstop. Rivas stares home, kicks and delivers. And Liendo takes the splitter low, ball and a strike. Rivas entered today 3-3, 6.13 ERA. He'd only allowed two runs over his last two starts, spanning eight innings. And the 1-1. Liendo got tied up. That was another splitter, and he held up per the first base umpire, David Sabal, running low and in. It's called ball two. Rivas struck out 10 Binghamton Rumble Ponies back on May 14th. Here's the 2-1. Liendo shoots it in the air deep towards center field, turning around Martin. Now he settles under it into the shaded area of deep center field and makes the catch. That is only the second ball hit in play off of Xavier Rivas, and it completes one time through the order. Two down in this third with no score. And Franklin Arias back up there. Red Sox top prospect struck out his first time up. Rivas shifts his body to the right and delivers. Arias takes just upstairs, missed with the slider, ball one. So Arias went down in the splitter as well. Scoreless game here in this bottom of the third. Franklin Arias has provided some unforgettable moments for the Sea Dogs this year. One of them happened in Somerset, the 1-0. Arias checked his swing, pitch was low and in, and he held up. That was the slider again. Arias had a game-tying home run in the ninth inning of a game where Portland barely came back to beat Somerset back in the last week of April. It's one of the only games they've beaten Somerset in. The 2-0. Arias grounds it foul off the facing of the Portland dugout third base side. Sun always sets to the left-hand side of the stadium, which would be west. And that means that the Portland dugout fully shaded. The Somerset dugout always beating down with sunlight. Shadows across most of left field, parts of center. Rivas is 2-1. Arias takes the splitter upstairs, shaking off his hand as if he didn't like the way that one came out. Ball three. And Rivas steals the 3-1 now. That's ball four inside. Missed with the fastball, so Arias draws a five-pitch walk. Second of the day dealt by Rivas. They've both come with two outs. And now a scoring chance for the Romy Gonzalez, the Sea Dogs here, because Gonzalez.

0: homered yesterday in the bottom of the third inning. Hit one over the main monster. Gonzalez rehabbing here with the Red Sox AA affiliate. Didn't come up with the Red Sox. He was a White Sox prospect. First pitch on the way. He swings and misses. That's the splitter again, the pitch that he struck out on in the first inning. Gonzalez played for AA Birmingham in 2021. 0-1. That's over the inside corner. A slider for a strike, nothing in two. Remember, DJ Gladney, Somerset's right fielder, came up with the White Sox as well. He played for the Birmingham Barons 2022, so he missed him by only a year. Rivas stares home. Now deals the 0-2. And it's in the dirt, ball one. Trying to use the splitter. Six strikeouts deep here, trying to finish off what would be a third straight scoreless inning. Two pitch. Swinging a bouncing ball to short to his right. Cobb will go the short way to second, and McGinnis receives it and records out number three. So, a walk and one left for Xavier Rivas gets him through three scoreless. We'll go to the fourth, tied at zero on Fox Sports New Jersey.
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0: On to the fourth inning, Somerset and Portland tied scoreless. Neither team has a hit yet. Xavier Rivas with six strikeouts in his three scoreless innings. And the big leaguer, Patrick Sandoval, with four strikeouts in his three scoreless innings. He'll get Garrett Martin, Jace Avina, and Nick Torres, Somerset's heart of the order, to start this inning. And Sandoval, 38 pitches, threw 33 his last time out, 16 the start before that. So you got to figure he'll go somewhere in the neighborhood of the 40s today as he tries to rejoin the Red Sox rotation. Facing a heavy-hitting part of the order, Martin and Avina alone have combined on 33 home runs this year. That's including the fact that Avina missed the last 2 weeks. First pitch to Martin is a breaking ball swung on and missed, nothing and one. Garrett grounded out his first time up. And Sandoval back into the windup. Here's the 0-1. Martin takes low and in with the breaking ball. Patrick Sandoval, two-year, $18.25 million contract, December of 2024. So it was expected he would miss most, if not all, of that first year, 25. The 1-1. Martin takes it upstairs. But this has been a lengthy recovery from Tommy John surgery, because he got the surgery on June 26th, 2024. And here he is almost exactly 2 years later, still has not made it back from the surgery. He deals the 2-1. And Martin takes low and in with the breaking ball. 11th round by the Astros, traded to the Angels, spent six seasons there. On a pitching staff that included Shohei Ohtani. Now on to the next leg of his career. trying to join a Red Sox team that could really use him right now. They can use all the help they can get. Here's the 3-1. Martin triples it foul behind the plate, went to a changeup, center cut, the count goes full. Red Sox starting rotation, of course, doesn't include Garrett Crochet right now. He's on the injured list. 3-2 coming. And Martin flies it in the air deep toward left center field. Tucker going back, looking up towards the scoreboard, and it's off the scoreboard. Garrett Martin joins the 20-homer club. He belted it out to left center field. He hit his own headshot on the scoreboard as he rounds the bases and gives Somerset a 1-0 lead. 20 home runs for G-Mart. Snaps a 7-game homerless drought, and he hits it off the big leaguer. Patrick Sandoval listed at 408 feet, 110 off the bat for Garrett Martin. It's a leadoff fourth inning home run, and that is going to be it for Sandoval. It came on his 44th pitch, so he goes 11 more than he did the last time out. And now Kyle Cicela, the acting manager, will come out to take the ball from him. So it was just a matter of time for Martin before he broke out of his second longest homerless drought of the season. And he takes Sandoval deep to send him out of the game. That's the first hit by either team, and it gives Somerset a 1-0 lead. I'll come back with the new Portland pitcher after this break on Fox Sports New Jersey.
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0: Top of the fourth inning, Somerset leads 1-0 on Portland, and we've got our first pitching change of the day after Garrett Martin's 20th home run of the season knocked the starter Patrick Sandoval out of the game. And taking over on the mound for Portland, Dalton Rogers, left-handed relief pitcher who was a starter as recently as last year, will face Jay Savina. Rogers, a former college teammate of Will Warren's, facing Jace, who's 0-for-1 with a strikeout. No outs in this top of the fourth inning, and Rogers delivers. Jace grounds it sharply. Fair ball over the third base bag. It pinballs off the sidewall as Jake stops at first base. He's got a single. That ball took a sharp turn off the sidewall, angling in near the foul line. In most ballparks, that's extra bases, but that wall juts in so diagonally, about 45 degrees, that it bounced right to the left fielder, Stanley Tucker. So Jay Savina's got his first hit off the injured list. He hit it 96 over the bag. Back-to-back hits start this fourth inning with Nick Torres coming up. Rogers, the lefty, making his ninth appearance of the season. And he delivers. Torres takes it upstairs, ball one. So Dalton Rogers, 25-year-old out of southern Mississippi, was a third-round pick of the Red Sox 2022. So that was 1 year after the Yankees took Will Warren in the eighth round. Rogers deals the 1-0. And Torres ropes it towards the third baseman. Liendo gloves it, and that's out number one. Avino went diving back into head first. So another hard-hit baseball. Liendo, who's known for his defense at third, played it well. And that's the first out of the inning with DJ Gladney stepping up. So Rogers and Warren know each other well. Dalton Rogers making, with the Sea Dogs, his eighth appearance, and it's his third in relief. First pitch on the way. And DJ takes it low. Fastball, ball one. Rodgers with the Sea Dogs, 0-1, 2.42 ERA. Batters are hitting just 169 off of him. Now the 1-0. DJ swings and misses through the breaking ball. Rodgers last year, part of Portland's starting rotation, made 18 appearances, 15 of them starts, posted a 3.52 ERA. Works with Avina at first. Patriots lead by a run. Rodgers fires home, and Gladney waves and misses through the sweeper off the plate. DJ struck out his first time up. 15-game on-base streak is intact. Set from Rodgers. Here's the 1-2. And Gladney takes strike three, called. Fastball just barely got the lower inside corner. He's caught looking at the strikeout by Kaz Cousins. First strikeout for Dalton Rodgers, and there's two away in the inning. So that'll bring Kobe Morales to the plate. Somerset leads 1-0. Jace Avita at first base. Morales also struck out his first time up facing Patrick Sandoval. Set from Rodgers. Now the first pitch, and Kobe slams it out of play down the left field line. Nothing and one. By the way, Martin's home run, his 20th of the year, his 50th RBI as well. Somerset's 104th home run as a team. Rodgers steals the 0-1. Morales leans out of the way, a curveball that missed inside. As for where Martin ranks among minor league baseball's home run leaders, ball and a strike to Morales. Now the pitch. And he takes it inside, running to second base. Avina slides in safely without a throw. Looked like a late jump for Jace, but Rosario didn't even think about coming to second base with the ball. So Avina picks up his sixth stolen base of the season, staying perfect on the bases. And the 2-1. Just missed inside. Three balls in the strike. Garrett Martin, the seventh minor league batter to 20-plus home runs. It's also ranking tied for second in double A. 3-1 pitch. Caught the outside corner. Fastball strike. Morales thought it was ball four, but the count goes full. Count goes full. Two out, runner at second base. Rodgers fires home. And Morales cuts and misses for strike three. Fastball up and barely out of the zone got him. Back-to-back strikeouts for Rodgers. End the fourth inning where Garrett Martin hit his 20th home run of the season. We'll go to the bottom of the fourth. Somerset leads 1-0 on Fox Sports New Jersey.
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0: 1-0 Somerset, bottom of the fourth inning after Garrett Martin's 20th home run of the season gave Somerset this lead. And the way Xavier Rivas has been pitching, that looks like enough, but Rivas is going to try to keep his foot on the gas as Brooks Brennan leads off. Bottom of the fourth inning, 3-4-5, two up. Rivas with three hitless innings thus far. First pitch on the way, and Brennan takes it upstairs. It's a slider for ball one. Brennan flied out to center his first time up, one of only three balls hit in play off of Rivas. 11 batters into the game. He's got six strikeouts so far, and he deals the 1-0. Brennan fouls it off the backstop, went to the fastball that time. Brooks Brennan, in his career off Rivas before today, he had one at bat, and it was a home run. Part-time starter in the lineup against the lefty has had a really good year. OPS over 1,000 entering today. And the 1-1. He swings and belts it out of play down the right field line. Fastball up in the zone. Xavier Rivas working on his 55th pitch. He's coming up pretty close to what his pitch count normally is. He's usually good for in the neighborhood of 60 to 70. He deals the 1-2. It's in the dirt. Went to the splitter. Rivas maybe has a little bit more under that leash right now because the last time out he pitched four innings in relief. So that was only 56 pitches, and he just threw his 56th here. 2-2 coming. Swinging a high pop-up to the right of home plate in foul ground. Palencia near the on-deck circle runs out of room. It hits in between a row of three fans, between rows two and three. Count stays where it is. Rivas has thrown as many as 80 pitches. That was two appearances ago. It was his most recent start in Harrisburg, so you can expect Rivas to be closer to that pitch count today. So it stays 2-2. Rivas kicks and he dials home. Swing and a miss, he got him. Pitch was in the dirt. It was a slider, struck him out. And Brandon, no interest in running to first base as Rivas picks up his seventh strikeout.
12: This is pro cleanup hitter, catcher Ronald Rosario.
0: Second strikeout on the slider, seventh overall strikeout as Ronald Rosario digs in. Rosario's first time up, he struck out on the splitter. Rivas' first pitch is upstairs. A fastball misses for ball one. Mention the fact that Xavier added a splitter going into what was supposed to be his senior season of college baseball. Here's the 1-0. Rosario got tied up. Pitch was up and in. Fastball apparently held up for David Sabal, the first base umpire. Makes it 2-0. Rivas is very grateful. The scouts came out to see his intra-squad with his Ole Miss teammates going into that 2024 season. He cranks home with a 2-0. And Rosario takes strike one. It's a slider over the inside corner. As for signing with the Yankees, it was an easy decision. Here's the 2-1. Rosario chops it foul past third base on the splitter that time. Rivas had a respectable offer to go back to school 2024, so whether or not he signed in the draft was going to be contingent on who drafted him. And the Yankees have a reputation for signing pitchers in the mid to late rounds of drafts and turning them into established big leaguers. I mean, look at Cam Schwitwer and Will Warren. Here's the 2-2. Rosario grounds it weakly to first base. Should be easy for Torres. He scoops it up and runs to first himself. Beats Rosario there without number two. That was a splitter chopped into the ground. Two down in the fourth inning. 1-0 Somerset with Miguel Blaise coming up. Davis said the decision not to go back to school was made a lot easier by the Yankees drafting him. He said he knows how they develop. He did his homework. And it's paying off as Blaze digs in. Right-handed batter facing the southpaw, Rivas. First pitch on the way. And Blaze ropes it toward left field, charging his Castillo. He'll get there and make a shoestring catch to retire the side. Four hitless innings for Xavier Rivas to preserve a 1-0 lead on Fox Sports New Jersey.
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0: Top of the fifth inning, Somerset holds a 1-0 lead after Garrett Martin's 20th homer of the season knocks the big leaguer, the rehabber, out of the game, Patrick Sandoval. Now it's Dalton Rogers who ended that fourth inning. Gave up a base hit to Jay Savina, and then got the next three batters retired in order. Facing the bottom of the order now, Manny Palencia leads off the fifth inning. After Manny lined out to right his first time up, Rogers works from the middle of the pitching rubber. And he cradles home. Palencia swings and misses. Big cut at that fastball, drifting off the plate, nothing in one. Manny Palencia enjoying the most starts of any Somerset catcher this year. It's his 41st game. And here's the 0-1. It's a breaking ball low. That's roughly two-thirds of Somerset's 65 games. So Palencia, 23 years old from Valencia, Venezuela, has soaked up most of the reps behind the plate. The 1-1. Manny shoots it foul and out of play. Out of the ballpark altogether. 5'11", 175. Palencia last year was a surprise addition to Somerset's roster after a flurry of trades. Brought him up to the big leagues. Brought him up to Somerset. Here's the 1-2. Palencia chops it down to third. Towards the line, Liendo gloves it. Throws on one hop to first base, and it's in time with Brandon making the scoop for out number one. I mentioned the big leagues because it took a few big league promotions for Palencia to make his way to Somerset. Yankees traded away two catchers, well, three total catchers. One of them, Edwin Perez, was in single-A ball. As Connor McGinnis digs in, one out, base is empty. 1-0 Somerset. Rogers delivers, and it's taken for a called strike. Breaking ball caught the outside corner. Somerset last year primarily used four catchers during the season. Three of them wound up being big leaguers by this time, a year later. The 0-1. McGinnis takes low. Start of the season, it was a catching tandem between Jesus Rodriguez and Rafael Flores. They were traded in two separate deals for two separate bullpen pieces at last year's deadline. Here's the 1-1. McGinnis takes the fastball strike on the outside corner. Rodriguez, the catcher slash utility infielder, traded to the Giants for Camilo Doval. Rafael Flores traded to the Pirates for David Bednar. Here's the 1-2. McGinnis slashes it out of play down the left field line. That was the same trade where the Yankees actually sent away two catchers. Rafael Flores, who debuted in the big leagues last September, as well as Edwin Perez. Let's check in on Edwin Perez. Let's see what he's doing this year. He was in Single A Tampa a year ago. 1-2 coming. And McGinnis pops it out of play again down the left field line. Edwin Perez still in the Florida State League. He's enjoying a strong 2026 season. Single A Bradenton. Batting 282 down there. Only two homers. 718 OPS. 378 on base percentage down there. 1-2 coming. And McGinnis waves and misses. Got him with the curveball below the zone for strike three. So Rogers earns his third strike out of the ballgame. Seventh as a team for the Sea Dogs.
12: Shortstop number five, Owen Cobb.
0: So two out, bases empty for Owen Cobb now. After Cobb walked his first time up, was one of only two batters to reach off of Patrick Sandoval. The other was Martin on his home run. It's the reason it's a 1-0 score. Top of the fifth inning. Here's the first pitch. And Cobb takes it upstairs for ball one. Anyhow, the Yankees traded away Flores, Perez, Rodriguez, and then Omar Martinez left in free agency. He was the third big leaguer I referenced that played a lot. The 1-0. Cobb takes a called strike over the outside corner. After Rafael Flores was called up to AAA and after Jesus Rodriguez was called up as well, that was when it was Omar Martinez time in Somerset. 1-1. Tapped foul into the ground by Cobb. Went after a changeup. But anyway, after all three of them went up to AAA, Martinez, Rodriguez, and Flores, that's when the floodgates opened up for Manny Palencia. He was a guy that started the year in rookie ball but ended it in double A. That's where he's been all year in 2026. After he led off this inning, Rogers deals the 1-2. It's upstairs to Cobb, two balls, two strikes. We're live at Hadlock Field in the Mandelbaum Barrett PC broadcast booth. Somerset Patriots 1, Portland Sea Dogs nothing. As the sunshine sets to the left-hand side of Delta Dental Park at Hadlock Field. Rogers deals the 2-2, and Cobb rips it deep in the air towards left field. It's down the line, may be gone if it stays fair, but it is a foul ball. Tried to crank it over the green monster in left field, which they call the Maine monster here. Promptly, because we're in Maine, a couple hours away from Fenway Park in Boston, which Patriots will stay here up in the New England area for a two-week road trip next week in New Hampshire. Rogers dances home. Here's the 2-2. And Cobb loops it in the air toward right field. Coming on is Miguel Blase. Out goes Alcantara, but it is Blase, the right fielder, who puts it in his pocket on his way to the dugout as that retires the side. It's a perfect fifth inning for Dalton Rogers, and it sends us halfway through. Bottom of the fifth, Patriots 1, Sea Dogs nothing on Fox Sports New Jersey.
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0: Xavier Rivas back out for the bottom of the fifth inning. 1-0 Somerset as Marvin Alcantara leads things off. Right-handed batter, left-handed starter. First pitch on the way. And Alcantara grounds it to third, handled nicely by Morales. Moves toward the line, throws on a hop to first, and it's in time. Torres snatches it for out number one. So that'll help out Xavier Rivas' cause, and that cause is trying to get through five innings for the second time this season. His previous best start of the year by subjectivity, you could argue, was May 14th. Went 5 1/3 that day, his longest outing of the season, when he gave up 2 runs on 2 hits and 10 strikeouts, which were a season high. Now it's Nelly Taylor, first pitch. Lefty takes a fastball strike at the top of the zone, 0-1. Taylor struck out his first time up. As Rivas now deals the 0-1. It's taken just off the plate, ball and a strike. A run on 2 hits for Somerset. No runs on no hits for Portland. Rivas kicks and delivers. The 1-1 missed upstairs. Went back to the slider that time. Ball 2 to Taylor. Rivas, one of so many SEC pitchers on this team out of Ole Miss. Only pitched the one season there. But something to be said. The 2-1. Taylor grounds it foul to the right of home plate. During spring training this year, when we caught up with Aaron Boone, Yankees manager, we asked him about not Xavier Rivas, but about Ben Hassan. He was very quick to mention the high level of college baseball that Hess was pitching at. And he's obviously from Alabama. Pitched a few seasons for the Crimson Tide. And that's something that he said they were aware of, and they liked that he came from that competitive college background. 2-2 coming. Swinging a high drive toward right field. Gladney going back has it measured and makes the chest-high catch for out number two. I said it was high. It was really more so a low liner than anything. It was hard hit, 101 off the bat. And there's two down in the fifth inning. Rivas with yet to allow a hit as Stanley Tucker digs in. There's a lot that goes into that. Obviously, the level of competition is important in the SEC, but think about some big crowds you're pitching in front of, too. The righty Tucker, first pitch on the way to him, is taken just inside. Fastball missed. Tucker in just his fifth double-A game. Has looked the part of a Sea Dog these last couple weeks. The 1-0. He rolls it out towards third, reaching down. Morales has it, gets to his feet, throws to first in time to end the fifth inning. 5 no-hit innings from Yankees number 23 prospect Xavier Rivas. He holds a 1-0 lead. We'll go to the sixth inning now on Fox Sports New Jersey.
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0: On to the sixth inning. Somerset 1, Portland nothing. And Dalton Rogers, working in bulk behind Patrick Sandoval, has looked good. Gave up a hit on his first pitch to Jace Avina. And then since that point, six in a row retired. The last batter retired by Patrick Sandoval will now dig in. That's Jackson Castillo. Starts his day 0 for 2 with a strikeout and a ground out. Facing another lefty in Rogers. Staring over a red glove and delivering the first pitch. Castillo takes a called strike down the heart of the plate, nothing in one. Mentioned this before, the fact that Dalton Rogers was a third-round pick 2022 with the Red Sox out of Southeastern Louisiana University, where he was teammates with Will Warren for a couple years. Here's the 0-1. Castillo takes a pitch spiked in front of the plate, curveball. Will Warren came through Somerset 2022, won a championship with the Patriots, and then got called up from AA after starting the season with the Patriots in 2023. But he talked to us a lot about his experience at Southeastern Louisiana. The 1-1. Castillo takes it upstairs. Will was from Brandon, Mississippi. His only scholarship offer to play college baseball was at Southeastern Louisiana, about 2 hours from home in Hammond, Mississippi. Rogers cranks and delivers a 2-1. Castillo holds up his swing. Breaking ball just missed the top of the zone for the liking of Kaz Cousins, the home plate umpire. Rogers rocks and fires. Swinging a liner into right field for a base hit. So Castillo able to get aboard with his first hit of the game. Somerset's third as a team. Leads off the sixth inning. In a 1-0 game, the reason it's that score, Garrett Martin's 20th home run of the season. He'll dig back in. One of seven batters in all of minor league baseball with 20 homers, and he even went 7 days without one before today. Snaps that streak. Righty digs in. Runner at first, nobody out. And Rogers looks at first base. Now delivers. And Martin takes it upstairs for ball one. Well, Warren spoke about Southeastern Louisiana and said that's where I was supposed to be. He pitched 4 years there, 2018 through 21. That's, of course, including 2020. The 1-0, Castillo runs, pitches upstairs, throw to second base is high, and he's in safely. Jackson Castillo able to nab his fourth stolen base of the season and move into scoring position. Somerset's second steal of the game off Ronald Rosario. He came into today with three caught stealing out of 19 would-be base stealers. Still nobody out here. Two balls and no strikes. Rogers delivers. And Martin takes it outside. Ball three. Continuing to talk about Will Warren, who's been a mainstay in the Yankees starting rotation, won that spot out of camp last year and hasn't looked back. His former teammate, Rogers, 3-0. Swing and a miss. That was a fastball right near the inside black. Yankees, by the way, just got underway tonight, hosting the White Sox with Carlos Rodon on the mound. A lefty of their own. Trying to win the series there. Here's a 3-1. Martin takes a called strike. Fastball nips the outside corner to run the count full. Will Warren was one of those guys, kind of like you think of a Jalen Brunson caliber guy that was underestimated his whole career until he got drafted by the Yanks. 3-2. Martin pops it up to the right of home plate and foul ground. Brandon over near the Patriots dugout, near the fence. He has room and makes a two-hand catch. Right past the Patriots dugout, there's about a 6 or 7 foot high green padded fence. And he got right to that fence with room to make the catch. One down. And Jace Avina coming up. Will Warren as a sophomore in high school, was 5'4". And then he had a 9-inch growth spurt as a junior. Said he was a little skinny guy. His parents were so concerned about his size, they took him to a pediatrician. First pitch to Jace. He takes low for ball one. Avino 1-for-2 today in his return to the lineup. Will Warren's parents took him to the pediatrician to measure Will's growth plates via x-rays. And they told him, you're going to grow. Your growth plates are wide open. You're going to be a late bloomer, but you're going to grow. And it paid off. Here's the 1-0. Avina takes it upstairs. 2 balls and no strikes. And I can relate. When they went to check Will Warren's growth plates, that was probably around the time I stopped growing. I'm 5'6". But Will wound up being 6'2", 200 pounds. He's 27 years old, and he pitches for the Yankees. Rogers trying to join him. Here's the 2-0. Powell straight back towards me and to my left. It's into the broadcast booth right to the left of me. Actually, might have ricocheted off the front of it. They've gotten a few in there this year. Not sure if it actually made its way in or not. So it's 2-1. Rogers deals, and Avina takes the curveball low. By the way, at the same time that happened, there was a helicopter flying directly overhead of this ballpark. It came from behind home plate and zoomed past the batter's eye and is off in the horizon, headed north. 3 balls and a strike. Rogers delivers, and Jace takes low for ball four. Missed with the changeup, so it's the first walk issued by Rogers. And he's got a little bit of a jam to work out of here with two runners on and one out. 1-0 Somerset in this sixth inning with Nick Torres digging in. Torres today 0-for-2, including a flyout to the right field warning track. Played his college ball at Cal Poly. Rogers deals, and it's a taken strike on the inside corner, 0-1. Will Warren grew up a Mississippi State fan when it comes to college sports. His goal was to always play baseball there, but went to Jackson Prep, big school where he was a state champion as a senior. Hit that growth spurt. 0-1. Torres swings and misses. It was a breaking ball beneath the zone that time. And again, he was an under-the-radar prospect. 8th rounder of the Yankees. 1 year after the COVID-shortened draft. There's the 0-2 pitch. Torres takes it in the dirt, ball one. You know, something not a lot of people know about Will Warren. Yes, the Yankees drafted him 8th round, 2021. But that COVID-shortened 5-round draft, obviously they had the ability to hand out a lot of non-drafted free agent contracts, and some of those guys are on this team. But Will Warren was one of those guys. He forewent that non-drafted contract and went back to school. 1-2 coming. And Torres got tied up. Pitch was upstairs, but he held up his swing per David Sabal down at first. It was a fastball upstairs. And the count's 2-2 now. Castillo at second, Avina at first. Both run very well. Rogers is 2-2. It swung on and missed for strike three. Went to the slider just beneath the zone, and he gets Torres fishing for out number two. It's Rogers' 4th strikeout since entering the game. And it'll give way to DJ Gladney, a pair of 2-out base runners. Gladney struck out both times to start his day, once against Sandoval and then once versus Rogers. First pitch to him here. DJ takes it in the dirt. Ball one. Blocked by Rosario behind the plate. That was Rogers' 50th pitch in relief. 50 pitches, 29 of them strikes. Field completely shaded now as we're halfway through the 7 o'clock hour. And here's the 1-0. Gladney takes it upstairs. 2 balls and no strikes. Mentioned before, Will Warren was part of that championship winning squad with Somerset 2022. 2-0 pitch. DJ rolls it out to the shortstop. Arias is there. He'll flip it to the second baseman covering. That's Alcantara, and the inning is over. So Somerset threatens but does not score. A hit, a walk, and two left take us to the bottom of the sixth with a no-hitter intact. Rivas is headed back out there on Fox Sports New Jersey and Valley Live.
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0: 1-0 Somerset, bottom of the sixth inning, but the nothing is not just the runs, it's the hits. Xavier Rivas has thrown five hitless innings, and he's back out there. Seven strikeouts under his belt, two walks, the only two base runners, and he'll face the 9-1-2 batters, assuming he stays in for the rest of this inning. He's at 72 pitches, his season high is 80, and Michael Arias is up and warming for Somerset. Looks like Will Bryan standing up as well. So Avram Liendo leads off this sixth inning, right-handed batter, 1-0 lead for Somerset. Rivas delivers, and Liendo takes the splitter over for a called strike, nothing and one. Liendo, one of the few to have hit the ball in play off of Rivas the first time through the order. Lined out to center. Hit the ball hard, too. Here's the 0-1. Liendo takes outside with the slider. Rivas continuing to look strong. Now three outings in a row. Deals the 1-1. And Liendo takes a called strike, punching the inside corner. That's the slider. And it's 1-2. Somerset has two no-hitters in franchise history during the regular season, one in the postseason. One of the regular season no-hitters was seven innings. So they only have one nine-inning regular season no-hitter in franchise history. 1-2 pitch. Taken just outside. It's the splitter, 2-2. With the all-dangerous duo, Arias and Gonzalez on deck. Big out for Rivas to get here. Two balls, two strikes. He fires home, and Liendo swings and misses. Got him with the splitter again for strike three. Eight strikeouts for Xavier Rivas, and he's yet to give up a hit in this game. First time he's gotten Liendo, and we're seeing a special version of Xavier Rivas here tonight. That's his sixth strikeout on the splitter. And he'll stay in to face Franklin Arias at 77 pitches. Right-handed batter, 0-for-1 with a walk. First pitch on the way. Arias takes the chest-high slider that just missed for the liking of Kaz Cousins for ball one. Rivas stares home and flips home the 1-0. It's popped up right side of home plate in fair territory. Torres converging with McGinnis, and he calls him off. McGinnis makes the catch in shallow right for out number two. So far, so good for Rivas. He's going to have to face the rehabbing major leaguer for a third time, though. Romy Gonzalez, second game of Major League rehab. Homered in the first, however, he's not going to get to face him. Here comes James Cooper. Rivas backpedaling off the mound, playfully not trying to look at James Cooper, but he's going to get over this one quickly because it was definitively his best double-A start. James Cooper comes out, has a quick word with Rivas. He daps up his black glove with the rest of his teammates and walks off the mound. And even the fans here in Portland are giving Rivas an ovation because he has just started 5 2/3 no-hit innings, and he has struck out 8 Sea Dogs. Somerset leads 1-0, and Rivas leaves with a no-hitter intact. Michael Arias will enter for the Somerset Patriots, leading by a run on Fox Sports New Jersey.
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0: Two outs in the bottom of the sixth inning. We got our first call to the bullpen presented by DropRx as Michael Arias enters the game in relief of Xavier Rivas in his 5 2/3 hitless innings. Rivas' final line, 5 2/3 innings, 0 hits, 0 runs, 2 walks, and 8 strikeouts on 79 pitches, 51 strikes. Arias making his 21st appearance of the season. He's 1-0 with a 4.91 ERA. And he'll come in to face Romy Gonzalez, the rehabbing big leaguer, in his second game of rehab from left shoulder surgery, trying to get healthy and return to the Red Sox soon. Arias, the righty from the Dominican Republic, looks home. His first pitch on the way, and Gonzalez takes low for ball one. Gonzalez 0-2 versus Rivas. Arias, a 4.91 ERA, 2 saves and 2 opportunities, plus 4 holds. And the 1-0. Hit him. Fastball running inside. That's the last thing you want to see. With the rehabbing big leaguer, that was a changeup that got away from Arias. And he's looking at his cleats as if he might have slipped off the mound. And it was the upper body. Okay, that's the last thing you want to see. Gonzalez walking it off like a champ, though. He'll jog down to first base without a visit from the training staff. Luckily, it was not a fastball because, well, Arias throws nearly 100. And Gonzalez on rehab. Walks to first, and all the Red Sox fans can exhale. But he's a two-out base runner for Brooks Brennan, who is equally as dangerous, at least based off of this year's numbers. First pitch to him. Brennan takes it low off of the catcher, Palencia's glove, and Gonzalez gets to second base. So this is literally 3 pitches after Rivas left the game. The Sea Dogs get their runner into scoring position in a 1-0 game. Now the 1-0. Brennan takes the sweeper outside, ball two. So Arias, 21st appearance of the season, hasn't pitched since last Thursday. And even that game, he only threw 7 pitches. Didn't give up a run versus Binghamton over 2/3 of an inning with a walk and a strikeout. Here's the 2-0. Brennan takes, and the fastball just missed. Ball three. That ball looked like it was absolutely a strike, but he didn't get the call from Cousins. Might have been a little too high. So it's a hitter's count for Brennan. Arias looks at second, now deals, and Brennan takes a called strike. Fastball at the bottom part of the zone. Michael Arias traded from the Yankees, from the Cubs to the Yankees entering last season, and re-signed with the Yankees after his minor league contract expired. Now it's Somerset for a second straight year. 3-1. Is taken off the plate, ball four. Fastball missed outside. So Arias has thrown 7 pitches and only 1 strike in relief of Xavier Rivas. 2 on, 2 out for Ronald Rosario. Patriots bullpen has been stellar over this last month. That's why they're tied for the best record in the league since May 12th. Patriots enter today a record of 20-11 in their last 31 games. That ties with first place Hartford with the best record in the league over that span. And their bullpen's been a big reason, but obviously Arias not feeling it right now. So Dimitri Kokoris, the pitching coach, is coming out to talk with them here. Somerset 1, Portland nothing. As this is a no-hitter, let's go through the Patriots' 3 no-hitters in franchise history. The last time they had one, it was the championship clinching game of the 2022 Eastern League Championship. They no-hit the Erie Seawolves. 15-0 final score that day. It started with 6 perfect and 8 no-hit from Randy Vasquez, who's one of the Padres' regular starters now, and it was finished by Carson Coleman. Got the final 3 outs in that championship clincher. After the mound meeting, here is Rosario. First pitch taken, and it's a fastball right down the heart of the plate for strike 1. That was on September 28th, 2022.

No balls and a strike. Arias delivers, and Rosario takes a called strike, nothing in two. And then Somerset's only nine-inning no-hitter in Patriots franchise history was in 2021. Started by a rehabber. Here's the 0-2. Way outside, it goes to the backstop, and both runners will advance. With two outs, Gonzalez gets to third, Browning gets to second. That was a sweeper that got away. Another no-hitter, started by Luis Severino, finished by Ron Marinaccio and Sean Semple. It was actually a perfect game into the ninth inning that day. Hasn't happened since. Ball and two strikes to Rosario. Arias delivers, and it's way inside. It goes to the backstop, but so wild that Gonzalez couldn't even score. It bounced right back to Palencia. That sweeper was behind Rosario's back, all the way to the backstop. So Gonzalez stayed at third base. He's the tying run. The go-ahead runs at second. Two balls, two strikes, two in scoring position and two outs. Here's the pitch. And Rosario grounds it weakly up the third baseline. It curves its way to the bag. It is foul. Oh, it went foul at the very last second. It was hugging the lip of the grass all the way up the line as Gonzalez scored. And then when it got to the edge of the grass, that's when it curved left. And Kobe Morales playfully flicked it into the Sea Dogs dugout after that happened. Ball was hit 48 miles an hour. Started dribbling 3 feet to the left of home plate. And he almost tied the game on that swing. What a way that would have been to end the no-hit bit. Arias, 12 pitches deep, looking for his first out. He hit Gonzalez. He walked Brennan. They're both in scoring position now. Hands at his belt. Arias steals home. And it's lined in the air towards deep right field, sending Gladney back towards the warning track. He dives, and he couldn't make the catch. Gonzalez and Brandon both score. Rosario rounds third, rounds to second. He's heading to third and dives in safely with a triple. So Gladney went diving to try and save it, but it's the first hit of the game. And I haven't seen Gladney pop back up. That's the part of right field that's obstructed. And he gave it a good effort, but after he dove for that ball, Rosario was able to take three bases. That's his first triple of the season, and the Sea Dogs take a 2-1 lead. So, from my point of view, Gladney dove towards the corner, and then he disappeared. Here's Miguel Blaise, first pitch. Blaise takes a fastball strike right down Broadway. So Arias has come in and relinquished the 1-0 lead. From the belt, here's the 0-1. Blaise takes the fastball outside. 15 pitches, 6 of them strikes for Arias. That is the first hit allowed. It's a triple. Here's the 1-1. Brushed inside with a fastball. Patriots bullpen, quiet right now. Looks like Will Bryan just got up and started tossing. Here's the 2-1. Blaise shoots it onto right field. That's a base hit, and it'll score Rosario from third. Back-to-back hits from the Sea Dogs. Blaise gives them a 3-1 lead. Four straight base runners reach off of Michael Arias. It's an inning that started with Xavier Rivas retiring the first two in order on seven total pitches, actually. So here's Alcantara. First pitch is outside for ball one. Arias, who had such a strong start to the season, had a blip on the radar in Harrisburg. He gave up 5 runs without recording an out. And it looked like the last two outings, maybe he had returned to form. And now he's got Blaise in a rundown. Throw to first base. Torres to McGinnis. McGinnis to Arias. He puts the tag on his chest. And that ends the inning. But the damage is done. Sea Dogs take

0: a 3-1 lead on hit batsman, a walk, two hits, and nobody left. On to the seventh, Portland 3, Somerset 1 on Fox Sports New Jersey.
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0: On to the seventh inning, and for the first time today, the Somerset Patriots are trailing. 3-1 is the score. After back-to-back hits, ended the no-hitter. It was a two-run triple and an RBI single. So Somerset suddenly in offense as Kobe Morales leads off. Dalton Rogers back out there starting a fourth inning of relief. Rogers threw three innings where he's not allowed a run with two hits and a walk. And he's struck out four, Morales included. Is 0-for-2 with two strikeouts today. First pitch on the way to him. And Kobe takes a called strike, pinching the outside corner. So for Dalton Rogers, mentioned before that he's kind of someone who's usually worked as a starter, but he's obviously piggybacking the big leaguer, Patrick Sandoval today. The 0-1 misses off the plate. Ball and a strike. So Rogers is stretched out like a starter. And he deals the 1-1. It's in the dirt. Two balls and a strike to Kobe. Somerset at a point in its season, at least in the first half, where they cannot afford any more losses at all. Here's the 2-1. Morales takes it low for ball three. Patriots gave one away last night. They were leading 6-2 in the third inning. That lead stuck until the bottom of the ninth. They lost 7-6, fell a game further out of first. Rogers cranks home with a 3-1, and it's ball four outside. Morales takes the changeup off the plate. Second walk dealt by Rogers, and for Somerset, leadoff man walks, bringing Manny Palencia to the plate. There will be four games left this week after today. Those are the final four of the half. Rogers looks home. His first pitch on the way. And Palencia drops it foul right off the catcher Rosario. And Palencia waved to the Portland training staff, called for the trainer. He immediately went to console Rosario. He felt the contact off of him. And as a catcher himself, he had a feeling it would be a tough one to come back from. And so he called for the training staff. Kyle Cicela, the acting manager, also out there. As Rosario gets to his feet, is being checked at. Valencia looking right at him, has a lot of sympathy for his fellow catcher. And Rosario looks like he'll stay in the game. Fist pumps his manager, acting manager Kyle Cicela. Kelsey Brandstetter is the athletic trainer talking with him. Looks like he's a little shaken up, but certainly good to stay in the game. He sends them both on their way. Rosario pats Palencia on his behind a couple times, as if to thank him for looking out.
4: Okay, have a good game.
0: So Morales at first. That was strike one in the count. Here's the pitch. There's a called strike. A little less painful. Two-seam drops over the inside corner. Rogers steals the 0-2. And Palencia flares it out of play down the right field line. Rogers last time out, he went 80 pitches. Excuse me, 60 pitches. That was in Redding a week ago. Right now he's just finished his 60th pitch. 34 strikes, 26 balls. Now the 0-2. And Palencia hits it right back past him behind second base. Alcantara steps on the bag and throws to first in time. That's nicely fielded by Marvin Alcantara for a 4-4-3 double play. Ending Somerset's scoring threat. Bases are now empty for Connor McGinnis. Patriots' only run of offense came on Garrett Martin's solo home run to lead off the fourth. Now it's McGinnis who homered yesterday. He's 0-2. Lefty-lefty matchup. First pitch. Breaking ball over for a called strike. Dalton Rogers made his first two appearances this season in April. First three appearances. Then he went on the IL for a month. The 0-1. McGinnis takes on the outside corner a strike. Rogers came off the IL May 23rd. This is his fifth start or appearance since then, three of which have been starts. Here's the 0-2. McGinnis grounds it on the right side of the infield. Off the bag, Brannon's got it. He'll flip it to Rogers, covering, foot race to the bag, and it's won by McGinnis. He legs out an infield hit on a play where the pitcher wasn't quick enough to the bag. Brannon was way off the first base bag. Couldn't run there himself. So that results in Somerset's third hit of the game. So now Owen Cobb digs in, representing the tying run. First pitch on the way. He squares to bunt. He drops it down right to Rogers. He picks it up. He flings it to first, and it's in time to end the inning. So Cobb trying to get away with one. Couldn't do so as the Patriots go down with a walk, a hit, and one left. We'll go to the bottom of the seventh inning. Portland leads Somerset 3-1 on Fox Sports New Jersey.
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0: 3-1 Portland, bottom of the seventh inning. Somerset trying to fight from behind. They need a shutdown inning from Will Bryan, the new reliever who enters for his 21st appearance of the season. And this will be Bryan's first appearance since a cameo up in AAA Scranton Wilkes-Barre, where he went an inning and a third on 32 pitches, struck out three batters, and did not allow a run. Facing Marvin Alcantara to start the home seventh. First pitch to him is lifted foul and out of play behind home plate. Bryan, with Somerset, 20 appearances, is 1-2 with a 4.05 ERA. Four holds, two saves, and four opportunities. Right now, just trying to give Somerset a chance. Here's the 0-1. Now Contra takes it upstairs. Ball and a strike. Now Contra was at the plate when the sixth inning ended. And it happened to be when Miguel Blase was caught stealing second base. It was a pickoff caught stealing. The 1-1. Contra waves and misses through the fastball. So that was how Arias was able to get his out. He pitched to five batters, including Alcantara, and he got the out by picking off the runner at first. 1-2 now. Alcantara fouls it straight back. Last year was so good. I'm a boxer. Mentioned before, the Yankees just underway out in the Bronx. They're an hour into that game now, and they're leading 4-0 over the Chicago White Sox. Cody Bellinger, two-run homer. Anthony Volpe, RBI triple. Ollie Sanchez, single. 1-2. Curveball is in the dirt from Bryan. Of note, to start that game, before it got started, ceremonial first pitches thrown out by the New York Knicks. Jalen Brunson and Josh Hart, they both threw strikes to home plate. 2-2. It's outside. Well, they threw to one batter's box each, and they were both strikes. But they're continuing the media tour that comes with winning an NBA Finals, especially in New York. 3-2 now. And Arias takes strike three. Breaking ball got him looking on the inside corner, and Will Bryan picks up the strikeout. Somerset's ninth as a staff as Bryan takes over for Xavier Rivas.
6: Fielder number three, Nelly Taylor.
0: There's Nelly Taylor. First pitch of the lefty is taken for a strike. It's a fastball at the top of the zone. Yeah. 0-1. And Taylor takes just low. All this talk about the Knicks winning the finals have New York fans wondering which New York sports team is going to be next. And a lot of the sports books would say it's the Yankees based on what the season they're having. The 1-1. It's taken just off the outside corner. Aaron Boone talked about it before today's game regarding seeing the Knicks win the finals. He said he knows tomorrow is going to be otherworldly as far as the parade goes. And he said that the Yankees are going to make sure they have a pretty good week. They actually have a great bobblehead giveaway later this year. 1-2 is fouled off the backstop. September 25th, the Yankees are actually giving away a Josh Hart bobblehead. Josh Hart, one of the Knicks starters. And that's one that, if it wasn't popular before, which it was, it's going to be even more popular now. Bryan sets, 1-2 offering. Taylor swings and misses. Got him with the curveball for strike three. So Will Bryan fends back-to-back batters to start the seventh inning. Feels much needed for the Patriots and Bryan after a three-run sixth inning. Gave the Sea Dogs the lead. Somerset has only two more innings to try and come back from that deficit. And Stanley Tucker digging in. Right-hand batter with the bases clear and two out. First pitch. Tucker takes the fastball low for ball one. If you're wondering, September 25th is when Josh Hart bobblehead giveaway day is at Yankee Stadium. Here's the 1-0. Tucker laces it in the air toward left, sending Castillo back towards the monster. He jumps up and it's over his head off the wall. Racing for second base is Tucker. He'll pull in there with a double. So Stanley Tucker now in four double-A games has three extra base hits. And after the Sea Dogs were hitless 5 2/3 into this game, they've got their third hit. With Abram Liendo about to dig in. Aaron Judge talked about the Knicks winning the championship as well. He said,